That's Sublime's Ensenada on Tulsa's Rock Station, 97.5 KMOD. Hey, this is Gimpy. How do you feel about a robot drawing blood? Well, that's the case coming up. I'll tell you all about it. Here's Beasties, KMOD.

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It's 97.5 KMOD, Jamie hanging out with you tonight. Now, the weekend may be almost over, but it's not just yet. We still got a few more hours to party, and that's exactly what we're going to do. I got Tom Petty and the Heartbreakers up next with Mary Jane's Last Dance. Now, it may be their last dance, but it's definitely not yours because you're going to be dancing a lot at the 2026 iHeartRadio Music Festival going down September 18th and 19th in Las Vegas. Weezer's going to be there. Google Dolls, Muse, they're all going to be there, plus more, and you. 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

It's 97.5 KMOD. I got Breaking Benjamin up next with their new song, Something Wicked. It's off their upcoming album that we have yet to get a name or a release date for yet, but we know it's coming soon. Actually, they're coming to town as well with Chevelle. They're going to be playing at the Walmart Amphitheater. 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

97.5 KMOD. I got Ozzy Osbourne up next with Road to Nowhere. And good news, Ozfest is coming back. It's going to take place next year, 2027, at Villa Park in Birmingham, UK, which happens to be the same place that Ozzy played his final show with Black Sabbath last year. So very much looking forward to doing that. It's Ozzy Osbourne on 97.5 KMOD.

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0: 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It's going down September 18th and 19th in Las Vegas. 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

It's looking like another hot weekend this weekend, but are we really surprised anymore? 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

It's 97.5 KMOD, Jamie hanging out with you tonight. I got AC/DC up next, which, believe it or not, are still touring. They're actively on tour right now. Not coming to Oklahoma, unfortunately, but their opening act, The Pretty Reckless, are. They're going to be playing Rocklahoma, the 20th anniversary, actually, September 4th, 5th, and 6th in Pryor, Oklahoma. 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

It's 97.5 KMOD, Jamie hanging out with you tonight. I got Nickelback up next with their new song, Rattle the Cage. It's off their upcoming album, Everything Under the Sun. It comes out on October 30th. I cannot wait, and I doubt you can either. So I'm going to play the song right now on 97.5 KMOD.

It's 97.5 KMOD, Jamie hanging out with you tonight. And you should know by now that I love Marvel. I love the comics. I love the movies. I love everything about it. And it seems like the public agrees with me and loving Spider-Man Brand New Day. It's expected to make another $40 million this past weekend. So dominating the box office like crazy. And you know what? It's Spider-Man, so I totally understand it. It's 97.5 KMOD, Rage Against the Machine.

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It's Jamie hanging out with you tonight on 97.5 KMO Dina. My time is up. I am going to get on out of here. The Big Mad Morning Show is in at 6, so stick around for them. Have some fun. They got your tickets to Rocklahoma. VIP passes, actually, so definitely don't miss out on that. I'm leaving you off with Greta Van Fleet. It's Play Your Games. It's off their upcoming album, Palace for the People. We

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2: Hey, and welcome to the podcast. I'm Josh, and there's Chuck, and Jerry's here too, and we're going on over to foggy Copenhagen town. Yeah, for this episode of Stuff You Should Know.
3: That's right, because we are talking about a little sort of village, neighborhood, anarchist commune. In Copenhagen, Denmark, called Freetown Christiania, which was founded in 1971, and it has a pretty interesting story.
2: Well,
3: and
2: yeah.
3: Continues to.
2: You had me an anarchist squatter commune.
3: Yeah.
2: So it is. I think there's something like 800, 900 residents there, depending on who you ask. And they just basically showed up. They set up shop in this former military base, and they said, "We're not leaving. This is a free free territory." And in fact, when you walk into Christiania, I just want to say Christiana so bad.
3: I know, me too.
2: That extra I just throws me off. But it doesn't matter because I'm foreign to this. I'm foreign to the people of Denmark. So I will just deal with it, right?
3: That's right.
2: At any rate, when you walk into Christiania, there's a sign that says you are now leaving the European Union.
3: Yeah, pretty cool. So the backstory here is in the 17th century, that's the 1600s, by the way, in Copenhagen, they built a big fortress and some ramparts there to, you know, as protection, obviously, because that's what ramparts are. And in the 1830s, they built an artillery barracks there. They grew over the course of the 19th century. But then in the 1900s, Denmark was like, you know what? No one's going to come after us. We're Denmark. Everyone pretty much likes us. So we don't need this kind of presence here. And so in 1916, the southern part of the base was closed and actually like converted by the country into a park. And then in 1961, parts of the ramparts on the northern end were transferred to the public. And then about 6 years later, between 67 and 71, they finally, the military got out of it altogether. And there was a completely abandoned military base there by 1971.
2: Yeah. So, I mean, and it's pretty decent size. Part of it's a park, so it's alluring. It's in the middle of essentially downtown Copenhagen. So it's kind of like attractive to people. You know, it's not out in the middle of nowhere. It's like right there. Let's do something with it. And there is a neighborhood right next to it called Christianshaven, Christian's Haven, if you anglicize it. And they apparently, the parents there, kept tearing down the security fences to allow their children to go in and play in this abandoned military barracks.
3: You know, I actually looked up the V in Denmark and how you treated that thing.
2: Did I butcher it? Is that how I treated it?
3: Well, I don't know, because I bet you're probably right. But what the internet said was that the V, and I'm sure someone can write in and let us know, that the V is pronounced like a V when it's in the front of a word, but is treated as a W when it's in the middle or rear of a word.
2: Okay, so let me try this again. Christianshaven.
3: Maybe that's how they pronounce it. I don't know. I'm genuinely curious because that's always thrown me.
2: Christianshaven. That's what I'm going with.
3: All right. That's what I'm going with too.
2: Okay. Well, anyway, it's a neighborhood and they tore down the fence. And apparently the local authorities, I think the military at first and then the government, kept building the fence. They're like, "This is to keep you out. Stop tearing it down." And the parents in the neighborhood said, "Never." And they kept tearing it down. And finally, the government just gave up and just left it to them to let their children play.
3: Yeah. So it became a kid's playground. In October of 1971, there's a guy named Jacob. Oh, here's another B. I'm going to say Ludwigsen.
2: Sure.
3: If the internet is correct. And he is was then the editor of it turns out it's the most popular kind of counterculture rag in Denmark, called the, Hovedbladet.
2: It means new leaf.
3: Oh, I saw it meant the main paper.
2: Oh, the main leaf. That's what I saw.
3: Okay. I like New Leaf too, because you can turn those over and good things happen.
2: That's what I thought.
3: So he was the editor of that thing. He needed some, you know, some content to put in there 1 week. And so he and some of his buddies went and did, you know, kind of a fun little, hey, we're going to take over this old barracks. And so they did an article. They took pictures of them like having picnics and having fun and waving around air rifles. And, you know, you'll have to remember this is just after the military had left it. So it's very much like an anti-war sort of little fun piece they were doing. Mm-hmm. And in the article, he said, civilians have taken over the Forbidden City, except he said it in the language there.
2: Yeah. And he also, in this the article that he wrote to accompany it, he said, hey, there's a bunch of different things we could do with this old military base, but there's a housing crisis right now. The prices of apartments and rents and all that are really, really high. So young people are getting forced out of the city or can't move to the city. Let's turn this into affordable housing. And he said, and by affordable housing, I mean just free. Come build your house here. Let's turn this into an anarchist compound. And I think the local colorful community answered the call pretty much immediately.
3: Yeah, I mean, you put out a call for anarchist commune free rent, and doesn't matter where you are in the world, you're going to get some people knocking on your door pretty quickly with their patchouli and their hacky sacks. And they were all in, certainly in Denmark. Mm-hmm. As far as the name, Christiania, there's a bunch of stories. It could have been named after the king who commissioned the barracks, or maybe a twist on that neighborhood that you talked about, the Christian Schoen. Or maybe Oslo pre-1925. So no one can quite pinpoint exactly why it was named Christiania, but that is what it was so dubbed.
2: Right. And that's what it's still dubbed today, because it is probably the most successful anarchist squat in history.
3: Yeah, for sure.
2: It's been around for 70 years, or no, 50 years.
3: Hey, buddy, I was born in 71.
2: Sorry. Yeah, it's been around as long as Chuck. And Chuck's been around, so it's pretty impressive.
3: Yeah, it's 55 years old, let's just say it. Like you said, it was, I don't know if you said it, but they had a pretty good start there because, you know, it was just abandoned by the military in 1971, so it's not like it was falling apart or anything like that.
2: Right.
3: It wasn't, like, fancy, but the buildings were all pretty great, and they had electricity and running water, and as they got going, it wasn't like, hey, let's get together and be a community. It was just like, hey, you can come here and do whatever you want. But one thing I love about people is when you get enough people together for a period of time, they don't like too much chaos and they all tend to come together. I feel like maybe it doesn't always work out, but initially I feel like they all seem to come together and say like, hey, let's get like organized a little bit.
2: Yeah, it's very Hobbesian.
3: Yeah.
2: And the point of that is that this group that started out as an anarchist commune, or not even a commune, I guess just a bunch of anarchist squatters formed an anarchist commune. They, like you said, they came together, they started making rules, because even anarchists love rules.
3: Sure.
2: The first rule was no violence, which is a pretty good first rule. And that was the only rule for quite a long time, actually. And the way that these anarchist squatters who lived in Christiania enforced the rules was through like social pressure, exclusion, shunning. They policed themselves, right? So if you did commit violence, you would be forced out of this neighborhood one way or another. And that was essentially one of the first things they came together to do, was to kind of self-police. And then the second thing they came together to do was to take care of the trash.
3: Yeah.
2: Because there are two things that people do in any situation, especially when there are no rules. They'll fight and they'll generate garbage and just leave it places.
3: Yeah. So they said, hey, you know, that was literally like the first thing they did, is they formed a garbage team to deal with the waste.
2: Yeah.
3: Businesses started to open up a little bit, and it didn't take long. Within a few years, kind of like by the mid-70s, it was its, you know, own little society in there. They had communal baths that they built. They had cafes, they had shop collectives, they had a kindergarten, they had a theater, a few theaters, I think, but the largest is the Gray Hall, mm-hmm. which is still there today. I think I looked up the capacity. It looks like it seats about 1,500 people.
2: Oh, wow.
3: And they've had some like Bob Dylan played there, Metallica and Rage Against the Machine both played there.
2: So did NoFX, Morrissey, Prodigy.
3: Did Morrissey show up though?
2: Probably not.
3: Yeah.
2: He was scheduled.
3: Yeah.
2: I saw Steve Ignorant from Crass played there too.
3: Who's that? I don't know that.
2: Crass, the punk band Crass.
3: I never heard of them.
2: Yes, you have. I've talked about them before. And I know you listen to everything I say.
3: All right. So Christiana was obviously, I think they had their motto at first was Black Sheep from All Classes Unite. And they attracted a lot of artists, obviously, early on. And still, the place is kind of teeming with art. If you you can just look up pictures or you can go on YouTube. And there are quite a few YouTube videos of people just doing like a little walking tour of Freetown Christiania. And it's awesome. It looks like, you know, there's murals everywhere. They started hosting plays and musicals at the Gray Hall mm-hmm. over the years. And it's just sort of a lovely place if you're into art, you know, any kind of visual or musical art.
2: Yeah, I think I said there were about 800 to 900 residents. I saw about 150 of those are kids. And there are children who are raised. Like you said, they've established kindergartens there. And there's a guy named Lucas Forshammer. He's the lead singer of a band called Lucas Graham. And they sing in English. I think they're big-ish. From what I saw, it's kind of pop country almost. Okay. He was born and raised in Christiania, and I was reading a Rolling Stone article with him, and it was really interesting him because he seems very mellow and nice and open. But one of his quotes was that he learned how to mix a Molotov cocktail before he learned how to mix a Long Island iced tea.
3: Wow. Which is interesting because they generally, we'll talk about when things got a little violent, but they're a peaceful people.
2: They are, but they also, you know, the cops show up whenever they want. And this is like a group of anarchist squatters and they right. don't really like police presences. And so there's this real undercurrent under this whole story because it's a generally positive story, but you also can't forget we're talking about anarchists squatting in the middle of a modern city and being pressured from outside and pushing back on that pressure in ways that, you can't forget.
3: Yeah, for sure. So I think we sort of teased a bit of a dark side. And why don't we take a break and we'll talk about another type of person who moved to Christiania right after this.

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1: He has a flat, rectangular object tucked under his arm. Some beloved piece of art now victim to the night. He darts out of the shattered front doors, hops on the moped, and off he goes.
0: At Ridiculous Crime, stealing gems in broad daylight is right up our alley. If it's nonviolent, audacious, and kind of silly, we'll tell you all about it.
2: They have all these duffel bags out on the floor, and they're just throwing in gold bars, rough and polished diamonds. Oh. They broke into 126 of 160 boxes.
3: Oh, damn.
2: Yeah.
0: Art crime, gem thefts, con artists, scammers, Ridiculous Crime. 99% murder free and 100% ridiculous. 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

0: All right. So we mentioned that lots of like cool, free-spirited artists moved to Christiania and put on plays and musicals and painted walls and did all kinds of fun stuff, opened shops and cafes. But also, that became the what was known as the Green Light District, where even though marijuana was illegal in Denmark, they would sell drugs there, mainly pot, and it was called Pusher Street. They sold the street where they sold the drugs was ended up being called Pusher Street. It was generally, like I said, selling weed and hash, not the biggest deal. But anytime you have that kind of thing, you know, somebody will come in wanting heroin or acid or, you know, whatever, you name a drug. And harder drugs did kind of come in, and it got pretty out of hand, and they had a lot of problems with the cops and eventually gangs over the years.
1: Yeah, they did, because, I mean, marijuana is not, recreational marijuana was not, and I think still is not, legal in Denmark. So this is like flagrant open selling of hash in particular. And because this is a black market, the people who are willing to kind of step up and, you know, offer those services or those products are criminal elements. So those gangs, and in particular, the, how are we going to say this? The BS Motorcycle Club?
0: Yeah. I mean, everyone knows what that is. We don't cuss on this show, but that's that was one of their names.
1: And then the world famous Hells Angels.
0: I think you mean the HE Double Hockey Sticks Angels.
1: That's right. Thank you. They, those two gangs ended up trying to take over Pusher Street. And there was actually a gang war from 1983 to 1986 between those two gangs. And a lot of it played out on Pusher Street. Now, like you said, the people who live there are pretty much peace-loving. They're self-governing. They're just generally mellow people.
0: Yeah.
1: And now all of a sudden, there's motorcycle gangs at a war in the middle of your town. And I saw there was an article by, I think, a guy in Vanity Fair, of all places, about this. And he said, if you want to imagine Pusher Street, imagine a quaint little small town with a strip mall going right through the middle down Main Street with 40 liquor stores on it.
0: Yeah.
1: That's essentially what he said this is like. So this just basically developed. And remember, these people didn't like plan Pusher Street. It just started to happen. And then it got out of hand, certainly out of their hands, because they're anarchists and they can't call the cops because they don't believe in that kind of stuff. They can't stick the government on these people. They don't believe in that kind of stuff. So they had to do whatever they could to kind of try to keep this element out as much as possible. And they really had a hard time with it for decades.
0: Yeah. I mean, one of the other rules that they eventually brought in was that you can't wear gang colors. I think by 2004, supposedly or reportedly, up to 25% of Christiania was reliant on the drug economy. And that same Vanity Fair article said that Pusher Street had the biggest hash market on the planet, and said it basically had 40 different stalls selling 40 different brands of hashish. And the cops in 2016 estimated that the drug trade on Pusher Street was worth about 100 million American dollars a year, or 1 billion kroner. So it was like that way for decades and decades. There was violence. There was at least one killing. I think the cops in 1987 found a dismembered body under the floor of one of the gang's hangouts. And there was just a lot of push and pull over the years with the police trying to rid that scene from there. And certainly the people, you know, like most of the people on the inside wanting it gone.
1: Yeah, I mean, there were, I think the Hells Angels eventually overpowered the BS Motorcycle Club to the point where they folded, because they kept carrying out broad daylight hits on the BS Motorcycle Club's leaders. And one of those took place at Christiania. As recently as 2023, there was a fatal stabbing, fatal shootings in 2021 and 2022. There was a shooting that injured three people, one of whom was a cop. So you can imagine, like, if there's certain liberal vanguards of Danish society, they're like, yeah, let them live, let them stay. This is a social experiment. The cops in Copenhagen hate Christiania and are just, I get the impression, pull their hair out over the idea that this is just allowed to continue, especially when cops start getting shot and other people get murdered in broad daylight in this place.
0: Yeah, for sure. I mean, they had in 1992, like an 18-month campaign to get all the drugs out of there.
1: Mm-hmm.
0: That didn't work. At one point, they were patrolling 24/7. In 2004, the cops had built a Pusher Street replica at their training facility so they could literally train for like exactly how to handle that area.
1: Yeah.
0: And there was a song even. The 4th District Police Department wrote a song about the dealers that had the line, clear out Christiania, take the S down, they will never, never smoke a joint again. That's
1: yeah,
0: what
1: right.
0: happens when cops write songs, by the way.
1: Right, I know. They also, in 2022 alone, they raided Pusher Street 100 times.
0: Yeah.
1: And they kept bouncing back. It kept bouncing back. I saw that... even though they didn't call the police, this was somebody who was explaining it on Quora. I'm not quite sure what their bona fides are.
0: Yeah.
1: So take this with a grain of salt, but they seem to not be quite sensationalist. They said that at one point, the residents of Christiania essentially baited a police raid, is how they put it. I'm not quite sure, but they did something that they knew would attract the police. They knew it was coming, and so they warned everybody who lived in Christiania about it. And they didn't warn any of the dealers on Pusher Street to basically use the cops to get these guys out of Pusher Street. So that's, I guess, one tactic you could possibly yeah. use if you're not willing to call the cops. But they also themselves would go disassemble these stalls. They would, as a group, stand up to the Hells Angels and the BS Motorcycle Club and push them out. But even if the cops were doing it, if the residents of Christiania were doing it, it did not matter. For decades, they would come back and they would sell hash and make money and essentially intimidate the people who live there.
0: That's right. And they even said, never mind, that was a terrible joke. I'm not even going to say it. But no. In 2024, they finally, this was just a couple of years ago, dug up Pusher Street. They literally dug up and got rid of that street altogether and got everyone out of there. And they, I think Copenhagen announced plans to build some public housing on where Pusher Street used to be.
1: Mm-hmm.
0: So, you know, there's like local crafts and stuff being sold on Pusher Street now. It remains to be seen if the drug trade is going to come back, but hopefully that did the trick and it's out of there.
1: And one of the other things I saw, or actually two other things that Christiania residents did over the years to keep drugs out as best they could. The first one, I think, came in the late 70s when heroin started to make a real
0: yeah.
1: appearance. And they were like, you know what? We don't want heroin here. We don't want hard drugs. You want to drink, you want to smoke hash, you want to smoke pot, whatever, that's fine. But we as a group are going to say, we don't want heroin here. So they essentially forced out the heroin dealers. And they said, you heroin addicts, if you want to stay, stay. But you have to quit heroin. You have to go into treatment.
0: Yeah.
1: And get this. They said, we're going to test your urine
0: yeah.
1: Randomly to make sure that you're staying clean. And if you're not, we're going to force you out. And I looked into how they did that. And apparently there was a resident who could detect heroin in your urine with just one tiny sip.
0: Is that true?
1: At any rate, they really did drug test people. That was the first time they did it. The second time they appealed to the public and they said, help save Christiania, buy your hash somewhere else. So they were actually actively trying to keep people from buying hash
0: yeah.
1: in Christiania, which
0: yeah.
1: apparently is supposedly not actually cool to do, but it's such a tourist spot and tourists just will go buy hash whenever they can out in broad daylight that it was just thriving for decades.
0: Yeah, I mean, I think they said they get in the like peak vacation summertime, they get like as many as 10,000 people touristing that area every day.
1: For sure.
0: So it's a very busy area, but it seems like they've eradicated the drugs, at least for now. So their relationship with the government over the years has sort of been up and down, and we'll talk about all that right after this.

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Oprah, Kobe Bryant, Kevin Hart, Lewis Hamilton, and many, many more. 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

0: So, Chuck, you were saying that the government has had a love-hate or lenient, not-so-lenient relationship with Christiania over the years, right?
1: That's right.
0: How?
1: Well, I mean, you know, they came in and took over a military base. They were building fences and they were getting torn down and sort of like, yeah, you can have a playground. And then, okay, you can live there. And, you know, I think as it started to build, there was just some raised eyebrows, but they weren't causing a lot of trouble. So they let them go. And by 1972, the government's official stance was like, all right, this is a social experiment. Let's see how it goes.
0: Right. So you think, oh, yeah, that's great. They're going to leave us alone. Nope. The next year, the government was saying, like, we're not sure about this social experiment thing. Everybody needs to leave by April 1st, 1976. And the people of Christiania did not take that sitting down. They sued the Danish government. They protested. The courts ruled against Christiania over and over again. But despite, you know, legally being able to go in and clear everybody out, the Danish government just would never go that far. They threatened to. They came up with plans. They came up with compromises, but they never went so far as to just go in and remove everybody.
1: Yeah, I mean, they've threatened eviction and like had official eviction decrees, mm-hmm. and then revoked. But yeah, like you said, they I think it would be it was so well known by that point. It would be a really bad look for the government to go in and, you know, rip literal families out of there. That were basically doing pretty good. I mean, from what I saw, the only kind of downside was the hash trade that went on there for so long. And that mm-hmm. was just in one localized area.
0: Yeah. And that seems to be how the government and the police in particular really kept the heat on the residents of Christiania. That, like you said, that seemed to be the only real problem with it. I've seen, if you remove that whole drug trade, the crime in Christiania is very, very low. To hear more of this episode or any of the other 1,200-ish Stuff You Should Know episodes, head on over to the iHeartRadio app or wherever you listen to podcasts.
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What up? 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
1: Punk duck nabbed after terrorizing Florida community. A Florida community can breathe easy now that a local rogue known for stalking and attacking residents has been apprehended. Jimmy, a Muscovy duck, was captured this week in the Cape Coral neighborhood. He had held hostage by his acts of terror. Prior to being caught, Jimmy had attacked multiple people. Local news station Fox 4 now reported earlier this month, neighborhood resident James Sepulveda described sitting on his porch, eyes closed, when he suddenly felt a jab on his hand and realized Jimmy had bitten him and drawn blood.
2: Jimmy bit me.
1: I know. Ouch, Jimmy, that really hurt. The man can be seen opening his door, a crack, to see Jimmy standing just outside that door. The man says that that duck is waiting for him. Jimmy chased even the Fox 4 reporter while she attempted to report on this duck's misdeeds. Muscovy ducks are native to Central and South America, Mexico, and some parts of Texas. And while the ducks are seen in the wild throughout Florida, they are a non-native species in the state. It's illegal in Florida to capture nuisance Muscovy ducks, but illegal to release them back into the wild because they can transmit diseases to or interbreed with Florida's native waterfowl. So after Jimmy's story went viral, animal rescuer, this guy named Mark of Remarkable Rescues, stepped up with a solution that would work for humans and the duck alike. This week, he managed to catch Jimmy and relocate him to his animal sanctuary more than 200 miles away. And the homeowners in this little area were thrilled with the news. They said, "We finally got him." The news outlet noted that it wasn't clear whether Jimmy was the only unruly duck in the area or if others remained there, but they believe that this duck was about 3 to 4 months old, and they think that he was probably raised by humans and then abandoned. And they also said that the duck's age and the fact that he's a male explain a lot about his behavior. It's a young male, and that's why they think he's such a punk. Whatever.
3: Not a goose.
1: No, not a goose. No.
3: Just saying.
1: Yeah.
3: We've dogged on goose.
1: Very true. Very true. I've been bitten by a duck before.
2: Oh, yeah?
1: Yeah. I did not bleed from it, but there was a mallard living in a bush by my mailbox, and I had no idea that it was there. And I was doing a little weeding and stuck my hand in, and I got bit.
3: Yeah, probably nesting.
1: Yeah. Mm-hmm. Yeah, we ended up naming her Dorothy. She had babies, and she went away after one season. We just let her be.
3: Well, so you stuck your hand in there.
1: Yeah.
3: Stuck your hand in the bush.
1: Yeah, once I found out she was there.
2: After fondling ferret, suspect steals weasel. This comes out of Jacksonville, Florida. See, this guy goes to his local Petland store. And in Petland, they have their ferrets and, like, rabbits and stuff. They're just kind of out in the open. They're not wandering the store, but they're not behind glass like their dogs, right? So you can go in there, and you can pick them up, and you can play with them, and you can pet them. And that's how I ended up with so many of them, right? So this guy goes into his local pet land, and he's over there playing with the ferrets and fondling them. And he noticed that nobody's looking, and that's when he takes the weasel and he shoves it down into his drawers. And he's caught on security camera walking right past all the cashiers and all the people holding his junk, right, to support the weasel that's down his pants right now. Anyway, and then walks right out. So the manager notices, like, hey, this guy is stealing. And chases after the suspect. The suspect got in his van and then took off. The manager couldn't get the license plate number, but described it to police as a white work van with a lot of ladders on top. Anyhow, so they gave the description, gave the surveillance video, and now police are still looking for Mr. Weasel Pants.
1: Is that a weasel in your pants, or are you just happy to see me?
2: All right. And the picture, like, you look at it, and you're like, oh, God. That is not a schlong.
1: You're right.
2: And if it is, good for you.
3: Not the phrase I thought I would hear today. Businessman killed by lion at an African lodge. This is the most obvious news story of the day. A man standing at a luxury lodge in rural Namibia is dead. He's killed by a lion when he stepped outside to use the potty. The victim was reportedly a well-known local businessman who was all supportive of the wildlife and even raised funds for them. He was camping with his wife and friends, and the friends came to his aid, and he was already dead from the lion. Mm-hmm. Apparently, there is a major drought happening more than normal, and they are allowing people to kill other animals that would be the lion's food. Mm-hmm. And so the lions are going to look for other food.
2: Well, they got to do what they got to do.
1: Yeah.
2: So it makes sense.
3: Yeah. And the picture on our Facebook page is not the actual lion. It's just one that I found.
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1: Hey guys, a coworker has been bringing their kids to work after school, and it's becoming a real issue. They run around, make a ton of noise, and distract everyone who's trying to finish up for the day. I get that finding childcare is tough, but it's starting to affect my work. How would you handle this? I don't want to be the bad guy, but something needs to change. Do you have any ideas? Listen to email from a guy who, girl, who works somewhere where their coworker brings their kids in after school. I'm assuming as a way to circumvent paying for childcare or to make sure they're safe, and is distracting. And he doesn't want to be the bad guy, but something needs to change. Any ideas? BMMS and whatever that is to 82945. I worked at a place one time where the person would go get their kids and not bring them in the building and leave them outside.
2: Ooh. Like in the car?
1: No, outside. Mm. And it was kind of a secluded building, so it wasn't like a lot of passing through traffic or chance for abduction, if you will, I guess. But, and they were boys. They were probably tweens.
2: Okay.
1: So they would throw sticks and rocks and,
3: do boy things.
1: Mm-hmm. Eventually become a nuisance.
2: Mm-hmm. Yeah.
1: And I've worked places where people bring their kids and just whatever.
3: Right.
1: But in those scenarios, most of the time, the parent always made sure they minded.
2: Mm-hmm. Right.
3: When they're in the building.
1: Yeah. Mm-hmm. I've never seen them, in my experience, with people bringing their kids to work.
2: Yeah.
1: I've never seen them act a fool.
3: Right.
1: I just lied. That happened one time here where I didn't witness it, but we had some stuff in the studio and somebody brought their kid up here and he broke a vintage collector's item World War II gun.
2: Oh.
3: Yeah.
2: That's,
3: I remember,
2: awful.
3: That. Yeah, it sucked. It was horrible. You know, and there's always been issues with that one particular little hellion, you know,
1: who's now a young man,
3: who is now a young man and may possibly slaughter cats. So keep me in mind. But, you take the chance. Not every kid is going to be well behaved, you know. So,
2: but if you're going to bring your kid around that environment, they should be.
1: Here we go. Text. Sounds like Karen needs to shut his mouth unless he wants to pay for childcare. It's an interesting take. Like, I should have to deal. I'm a Karen because you're disrupting. Okay. Headphones. That's an option.
3: For yourself or for the child?
2: Both, probably.
3: Okay.
2: Either.
1: Is it actually affecting your work or is it just annoying you? Ask them if they can keep quiet and move on, a-hole. Wow, this guy's the jerk, huh? Okay.
3: Seems like it.
1: Okay.
3: They got no other choice. They have to bring their kids to work. You know? They could just go home.
2: True.
1: Is there an expectation when you work somewhere that kids aren't going to be there?
2: Yeah.
3: Uh-huh. 100%.
1: Unless you're a teacher or
3: daycare or something to that effect. Unless kids are supposed to be there. Yes, 100%.
1: Is it fair that there's an expectation that everyone that works there will find childcare or figure it out?
3: Mm-hmm. There are exceptions from time to time.
1: Yeah.
3: You have, whatever, doctor's appointment, whatever the case is, exceptions from time to time, not every day.
1: This text says, my wife does this. Of course, she's the boss, and my son has spent time at her job his whole life. He knows how to behave and plays the switch. It's usually for an hour or two until it's time to go home. Another one. Tell the individual that you'll start paying for the childcare.
2: No, it shouldn't be on him or her.
1: Yeah. And this one about the boss is interesting, too, right? Because you just assume he's behaving.
3: Mm-hmm.
1: At some point, I imagine mom goes into a meeting or whatever. I'm sure. Not your kids specifically.
2: Mm-hmm.
3: Right.
1: All kids behave pretty much when they know their parents are within earshot.
3: Right. Most of them, anyway.
1: Most of them.
3: Mm-hmm.
1: Yeah, but if you give them the electronic babysitter,
3: that works.
1: Yeah, they'll be gone into La La Land for sure. What is your company's policy for having children in the workplace? Also, annoying you is affecting your work? Join the other 100 million of us who have to find childcare.
3: Right.
1: Why is there a World War II era weapon at your office? Because a listener gave it to us. It didn't work.
3: No, no. It was
1: the pin was out of it.
3: Trade that we did or whatever.
1: Yeah. This isn't it. Right. And by the way, what does that matter?
3: Right. Don't worry it about ain't what their we stuff have here. Mm-hmm. Worry about your own office.
1: It's like there's a bottle of whiskey in here.
3: Yeah.
1: And then being like, well, you left it there. Responsibility?
2: For right. Real.
1: I should be able to leave things in here and assume they're safe. Yes, that's on me. Let the supervisor know and have them deal with it. Children don't belong in the workplace. Sound-canceling AirPods, you can thank me later. Take this. This is an issue for HR. Take your complaint to that department. It's their job to handle diplomatically. If you don't have an HR department because your business is small, then go to your boss.
3: There you go.
1: The problem will solve itself. If they are a big, if they are that big of a deal, I deal with it for a while before I become that guy who snitched on a struggling single mom. I'm guilty of bringing my kids to work often, but I don't allow them to be disruptive. Mm. They have to be respectful of my coworkers. Doesn't work for all. If it's so disruptive for this listener, then maybe it would be appropriate to ask for it to be addressed. Absolutely not. Get those crotch goblins out of there. That's another text. If the boss is okay with it, then shut your damn mouth about it. Another one. I would take them back to her room or wherever mom is and casually let them know they were bugging. Her kids shouldn't be the problem. Her kids shouldn't be the problem. Her kids shouldn't be the problem? I'm trying to figure out where the inflection is.
2: Right. Mm-hmm.
1: Listener email
2: from... Her kids shouldn't be their problem.
3: Their problem. Yeah, that's where the issue is. Yeah, shouldn't be their problem. Shouldn't be the coworker's problem.
1: A coworker has been bringing their kids to work after school, and it's becoming a real issue. They run around, make a ton of noise, and distract everyone who's trying to finish up the day. I get that finding childcare is tough, but it's starting to affect our work. How would you handle this? I don't want to be the bad guy, but something needs to change. Lindsay.
2: Yeah, I would bring it up with the mom. Say, hey, when your kids are here, you could even lie and say, I enjoy seeing your children. Because when I worked in offices that once in a while people would bring their kids in, it was nice to see them. Like, oh, they're so cute. But if they're not well behaved, that's the problem. And if he's being honest and these kids are annoying everyone, distracting everyone from getting their work done, someone should probably address it with the mom and let her know, hey, is there something that they can do? I understand you have to bring them. Is there something they can do? Coloring sheets or homework or have them sit and read a book or a Switch, whatever, something. Maybe bring in a board game for them to sit quietly and play. Anything. But when they are, it will work out for itself because somebody will probably go to the boss and say, these kids are distracting us. But I think it starts, just say something to the mom.
1: Gimby.
3: You could handle this one of two ways. Me personally, what I would do is not worry about it. Mind my own damn business, get my work done and go home. That's just me. Even as annoying as these kids can be. You're an adult. You can block things out. You can still get your work done. Short of a kid coming up here, let's just say you're working in your cubicle and you're trying to type up your TPS reports and then the kid comes up and starts banging on your keyboard, moving your hands around or trying to dump soda all over your computer, whatever. You know, short of that, you can tune things out and you still get your work done. That's what I would do. You could also, I don't know, maybe turn this into a positive thing and have these kids become your little helpers or little helpers around the office. Hey, Johnny, would you go get me a box of paper or, you know, a ream of paper out of the supply closet so I can fill the copying machine? Hey, Susie, I need you. I want to teach you how to staple reports together or put them together in a bind. You see what I'm saying? So you can start teaching them some things. They'll learn some things. And then while you're sitting there teaching them how to put together reports or just do mindless little work, hey, here in the workplace, we keep it quiet. Inside voices. You don't need to be running around and acting like a damn jackass. All right? I'm right here. You don't have to yell at me. Okay? We good. So there's a couple ways you can handle it.
1: A listener texted the big thing for me, and that is, you don't know what their arrangement is with the boss. So I'm a big believer in you don't have to say obvious things to management.
3: Mm-hmm. Right.
1: Someone will. Yeah. Now, if you live in a small office, maybe that's harder to do. But I'm a believer. Like, we had somebody that was doing something really weird here, and I never said anything because I knew someone eventually would. Mm-hmm. Not on my time schedule. Mm-hmm. And someone eventually did. Mm-hmm. And it got dealt with. But you don't have to be the one to stand up. And then if your performance review shows up and they're like, hey, you didn't do as many cover sheets on your TPS reports. And you can go, well, a lot of kids running around.
2: Yeah.
1: Hard to stay focused. Right? So also a good thing to have that in your arsenal when you don't, you know, meet the quota that you're supposed to. Mm-hmm. You can go, well, listen, it's hard to do that with Bob's kids running around. And, you know, it would be nice if I didn't have to tell him to shut up every 5 minutes or slip on some jacks.
3: This is 1940.
1: Well, I mean, we're assuming it's a mom.
3: Right.
1: I figured we were doing the old school thing. Yeah. To me, the biggest issue is you don't know if the dad or the boss is the one that cleared it.
2: Right.
3: Right.
1: So you don't know if what their agreement was with this individual. As far as you're a Karen or whatever, maybe. I just don't think everything's worth standing up for, and I don't know if this is the big thing in your life that's disrupting your day. Mm-hmm. Just focus on your job, get your stuff done, and short of dumping soda on your keyboard.
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0: 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So on the, there's no way you cared about this slate. They are no longer, the CW apparently was the ones that aired the Miss USA contest and the Miss Teen USA.
2: Mm-hmm.
0: And they've decided, we're not going to do it. By the way, it was supposed to air like this weekend.
2: Pulled out at the last minute, huh?
1: Yeah.
0: Mm-hmm. Which I think that has been kind of going on a decline anyway.
2: Yeah.
0: For a while, people wanting to see it. And it's just kind of, I don't know, not interesting if I'm being honest.
2: Yeah.
0: To the people that are in that world, it's interesting, of course. But to the masses, I don't think it's got a large appeal.
2: Right.
0: I'm not bringing all this up except for this part. They're going to move the airing of it to the Queen Beauty Network.
1: I didn't know that was a thing.
0: Exactly my point. That is a network completely dedicated to being in beauty pageants.
2: Okay. There's a big enough call for that?
0: Apparently.
2: Well, they just show like reruns of Toddlers and Tiaras and old Miss America pageants from like 1957.
0: I don't know. From what I can find, they only do like beauty pageants, international ones, Miss Earth.
2: Okay.
0: Who's eligible for that? I mean, I want to say anybody from Earth, but
1: yeah.
0: I feel like that's silly to say.
2: Yeah, right. Well, you can't get, you know, Zorp involved in this one.
0: Maybe you can't. Wouldn't it be funny if they've all known?
2: Right.
0: They're right here, man. What are you talking about? Yeah, I had never heard of Miss Earth.
2: Yeah. Well, I mean, isn't there like a Miss and
0: Universe?
2: Mr. Universe, yeah.
0: This says contestants must be born female, aged 18 to 26 for the main division, and must have never been married nor given birth to children.
2: Wow. They want them as pure as possible, huh?
0: Wow.
2: Have all the sex you want. Just don't give it a birth.
0: I would have been Miss Earth, but I had you.
1: Yeah.
2: You ruined my chances at stardom.
0: At Miss Earth. Yeah, never been married, never given birth, and you must be a citizen or resident of the United States. Well, that isn't Miss Earth.
2: Well, are we back to Miss America then?
0: Private interview with the judges, I bet. Evening gown, swimsuit, or fitness wear.
2: Okay, so no more just bikinis. You wear your yoga pants if you like.
0: On stage environmental questions and presentation of personal social impact or community and such as. And there is. Mm-hmm. You know that clip.
2: Mm-hmm. The greatest answer ever.
0: Yeah. That might have been the final demise of that show.
2: Was that lady's interview?
0: I think people just like, what are we doing?
2: Right.
0: I think if I remember correctly, it messed up her life too. Like she never got out from under it.
2: Yeah. You screw up that bad, it will haunt you forever.
1: Where was she from? North Carolina?
0: Something like that. Because it's she said such as, right?
1: Yes.
0: And wasn't, wow, gosh, who was the guy from Saved by the Bell that was the host?
1: Mario Lopez.
0: Wasn't Mario Lopez the host?
1: Yeah, I think so.
0: When that happened?
2: Miss Teen USA, 2007, South Carolina.
0: Caitlin Upton.
2: Yep.
0: She received intense backlash. She signed a contract with a modeling agency that was owned by...
1: Donald Trump.
0: Yes. She apparently did commercials. She was on The Amazing Race. I forgot about that. She shared that the severe emotional toll the meme culture placed on her. In a 2015 interview, she revealed that the public ridicule and relentless online bullying led to a battle with severe depression and suicidal thoughts.
2: Mm.
0: Yeah.
2: And such as the U.S. everywhere, like such as, and the South Africa and the Iraq everywhere, like such as, and they should help the U.S. That was her exact answer.
0: She didn't deserve any of that, man. Like, you know how hard it is to do that stuff and yeah. Butterflies and nerves and anxiety and yeah. Who knows what happened, right? She could have, she could have got a hangnail before she could have started her period. She could, like, there's an umpteen things that could have happened that derailed her.
2: Such as, and so on and so forth. Yeah, yeah. But that's what we do as a society is we bash somebody who screws up royally like that.
0: I disagree.
2: Oh, you don't think so, huh?
0: I disagree because on that one, you're absolutely right. Mm-hmm. But when the lady had a seizure on camera, remember that?
2: Right. No.
0: Yo, yeah, she was doing a stand-up in L.A., and she went,
2: Okay, I think I know what you're talking
0: Nobody
2: about.
0: Nobody made fun of her.
1: No.
2: Well, I mean, there's a difference between having a medical emergency
0: but that's
2: and
0: my point.
2: Stammering over your words.
0: That's my point, is when it's a logical explanation to you, you don't make fun of it, right? Uh-huh. But she could have had a logical explanation.
2: Yeah.
0: We don't know what she was going through. It isn't like when, what's her name, faked that she fainted on stage, Wendy Williams.
2: Yeah. Right. Oh, dear Lord. Get out of here.
0: Yeah, it wasn't like that. Now, that probably was medical because she loved apparently to drink.
1: Mm-hmm. Yeah. Look and look at her now. Look where she's at now under
0: conservatorship. Yeah.
1: Yeah.
0: Yeah, because she wasn't making, but she was on she had that pre-dementia thing, didn't she?
1: Yeah.
0: So she could have had that then. Here's what's crazy about those type of cases with dementia is how many decisions were made before they were diagnosed.
2: Mm-hmm. Right.
0: Because if you know somebody who's got dementia, sometimes they can be quite mean.
2: Right.
0: And if they're mean to you, you go, they have dementia. But until you're told that,
2: right.
0: You're like, what a son of a bitch.
2: That's crazy Uncle Tom being mean to everybody.
0: Right. And if one of those people that never goes to the doctor.
2: Right.
0: Can you imagine what it was like before they knew that that was a thing and they just had that elderly parent that lived in the one-room house?
2: Mm-hmm.
0: You know, a little house on the prairie. And they're just like, crazy grandma.
2: Right.
0: Acting like she doesn't know who we are.
1: Right.
2: Babbling on along. Nobody knows.
0: Right.
2: Doesn't make any damn sense, but whatever. Listen, she's led a good life. We'll leave her be.
0: Yeah, she's fine. Just let her be crazy. I always think about that when we talk about medical things. Mm-hmm. And before they were ever diagnosed, when they just didn't check that stuff or know to.
2: Right.
0: Did they just go,
2: Right. That's why they be drilling holes in women's heads.
0: Yeah, when
2: know,
0: they have
2: their period.
0: Let the demon out. Yeah. Yeah. That is a thing for those that don't know. Or the infertility, where they would go to a doctor and he would put goat testicles in you, whether you were a man or a woman.
2: All right.
0: And when you said, hey, it didn't work, he belittled you in public.
2: Oh, then it wasn't meant to be.
0: And then so you just nobody ever said anything. And this guy just continued to do it. Never went to school. We're just like, well, he said.
2: Right. He's the doctor here. You know, it works.
0: Peppermint essential oil fixes everything.
1: Right.
0: It does, Corbin. Sure it does.
2: Yeah.
0: Whatever makes you happy.
2: Mm-hmm.
0: So the Queen Beauty Pageant Network.
1: Who knew?
2: Is that something you got to pay extra for?
1: Good question.
0: I don't know. I don't have a desire to sign up.
2: I'm just curious as like, do you call your cable provider? I'm sure there's a streaming network.
0: Yeah.
2: The QBN, the Queen Beauty Network.
0: Yeah, of course.
2: Is a worldwide streaming television network. So, yeah, pay a fee.
0: They have a show called Pretty Down to Earth.
2: Okay. Yeah, I was trying to see what else that they had, but nope. Nope. Miss USA, Miss Teen USA. Yep. That's about it.
0: They have a trailer for the Pretty Down to Earth. Okay. Some sort of fight, right?
2: Mm-hmm.
0: Disagreement.
1: Yeah.
0: Somebody crying. We got to have crying, right? Seems like every reality show.
1: Oh, yeah.
0: It's got to have crying.
1: Yeah. Oh, yeah. She's prettier than me. She said I was ugly.
3: Hey, besties. Welcome to the best car ever. At what point were you guys okay with not knowing the challenges, not knowing anything?
4: This works.
5: Our colored baskets determine which team.
6: Oh.
7: The pink and green team.
0: Oh, sorry. Listen, I am not in the TV business. I don't know if you guys don't know that. You got to make trailers compelling to make people want to watch.
2: For real. And maybe that is to some people, just not here.
0: You got to hook them somehow.
2: Mm-hmm. Pretty Down to Earth, the road to Miss Earth USA.
0: All those women, not pregnant.
2: Right.
1: Right.
0: Wild.
2: Mm-hmm.
0: You did beauty pageants, didn't you, Lindsay?
1: I did one when I was 5.
0: Still counting.
1: 5 or 6.
0: Listen, the tone you're giving is a little different than the first time you bragged about it.
1: I was a Little Miss Photogenic and Little Miss Michigan City. I was the
0: you
1: only...
0: You won 2 crowns?
1: Yeah.
0: In
1: two
0: one
1: trophies.
0: In one setting? Pageant. Wow. I don't know how it works. So they hand out 2 awards and to one person can get 2 awards?
1: Yeah, you can win numerous.
0: I thought you would win I thought you would win best in show, things like that.
2: It's not a dog show.
0: Right. I know, but there's an overall encompassing. I knew you would win thing, but then hey, here's the grand champion.
1: Yeah.
0: A barbecue.
2: Gets out there on stage and you got one guy, her handler or whatever, is holding her head and lifting her tail.
0: I'm just using that is also, there's always a grand, overall type of phrase. They do it in the barbecue world as well.
2: Mm-hmm, mm-hmm.
0: But I didn't know it even got that niche down.
1: I didn't get to represent my state. I just got to represent my hometown. Most photogenic, but I was the only. But what I was most proud of is that I entered this contest, and while the moms were backstage putting all this makeup on their little girls, my mom was just doing my hair. She refused to put makeup on me in this pageant, so I didn't have to sit there with a bunch of makeup on. It was kind of nice.
0: And so you got, what'd you say, Michigan City, mm-hmm. and most photogenic?
1: Yeah.
0: Were there other contestants from Michigan City?
1: Mm-hmm. Yeah.
0: And did pretty much everybody get a ribbon?
1: I think everyone got a ribbon, just not a trophy.
0: Oh, okay.
1: Yeah.
0: And you got 2 trophies.
1: Yeah.
0: How long did you keep them in your room?
1: Oh, I think forever.
0: Do you still have them?
1: No, I don't.
0: That's shocking, actually.
1: I don't know. I don't know where they are now. They didn't go up in my room once we moved. Into
0: you and Kevin?
1: No. Oh. Into the house that my parents built. So once I was 16, they were gone.
2: I'm sure your mom still got them.
1: Maybe.
2: Somewhere.
1: We'll find out when she moves here, mm-hmm. when I'm unpacking her stuff.
0: When she's giving you boxes of stuff that's yours.
1: Yeah, exactly.
0: I don't want this here.
1: Mm-hmm.
0: I've been moving it and saving it for 40 years.
1: Right. To give this to you.
0: Yeah. When my mom moved, it was kind of the same thing. Hey, we've saved this for you.
1: Mm-hmm.
0: And I didn't know what to say. I was like, okay, thanks.
1: Yeah.
0: Well, you're going to come get it? No, just throw it away. But we've been saving it and moving it. Okay.
2: That's a you thing.
0: Yeah. I didn't ask you to.
1: Mm-hmm.
0: So I should just take this on?
2: Yeah, you never know when you're going to need your drawings from the 3rd grade, Corbin.
0: My Harry S. Truman report?
2: Yeah.
1: That I got a B on?
0: But that's what we do, right? We save all these things. My wife doesn't, man. She'll keep some things, but she gets a brown bag and puts stuff in it and throws it in the trash so no one can see it.
1: Yeah. I'm guilty of that as well.
0: You got to, man.
2: Right, because if the kids see it in the trash, it's going to break their little hearts.
0: Well, and they send so much stuff home now.
1: Mm-hmm. Yes.
0: I don't remember bringing that much schoolwork home. Maybe we did.
2: Mm-hmm.
0: But I'm talking each week, there's got to be an inch tall stack of papers every week for both kids.
2: Yeah. Right.
0: And they're like, no, you keep these at home. And we're like, why?
1: Mm-hmm.
0: Why do I need your subtraction table from practice?
2: Right.
0: Oh, they'll want to look back on it one day. Nope. Mm.
2: Said no one ever.
0: I've never been traumatized, sad, or desired because of the subtraction table.
1: Right.
0: Or any homework from kindergarten or first grade that I can think of.
2: Yeah. I kept the kids' refrigerator art for a little while. I'd stay up for like maybe a week or two and then clear it down. That's it.
0: Do you keep cards that you get for your birthday or Mother's Day, Lindsay, from your family?
1: I do keep them. I have a box. Like a little memory box that I do keep the cards in. Some of them I have gotten rid of, like ones that they haven't signed. Like that's happened before.
0: Like they just give you a card that wasn't signed?
1: Yeah.
0: Interesting.
1: Like, so some that I have, there are some that I haven't. But everything that they've made, I've always kept.
0: You've kept.
1: Yeah.
0: How big is the box now?
1: I mean, it's hard to close.
0: How big is the box now?
1: As big as a shoebox, probably.
0: And that fits all that stuff? Just hard to close?
1: Yeah.
0: Because here's my dilemma. I have stuff, obviously, and I don't want to throw it away, but I'm running out of space for it.
2: Right.
0: And I don't know where to put it.
1: Yeah.
0: It doesn't, to me, if it goes in the attic forever, why am I keeping it?
1: Right.
0: Because I'm never going to see it. To me, the attic, I store Christmas decorations, things like that, whatever. That I get once a year. But if it goes up there and I never get it, what's the point of keeping it then?
2: Because you never know.
0: But to do. I don't know. Anybody that's listening, do you go through your attic? Short of when you get locked up there when everybody goes Christmas shopping?
2: Right.
0: To go through that stuff? Maybe that's it. Maybe you put it up there so you have something to do later.
2: Yeah.
0: When you get stuck up there.
2: Yeah, that's the ticket. Yeah, I like it.
0: I don't know. So do you have any of your kids' stuff, Gimpy, now?
2: I have a few things, like some toys, right, that they held on to. I also give that a lot back to them as well. When my oldest boy was, he's like 9 or so, they had a little field trip out at the Christmas tree farm there in Owosso, right? And, you know, when they cut the stumps off of the Christmas trees, you buy them, it's a little piece of wood. You know, it's the end of the tree or whatever. And I've still got that, right? I know it's weird. Why do you have the stump of a Christmas tree? But I have that because here's my plan for it. Here's my plan for it. He's in Memphis, so he ain't listening right now. I'm going to take that little piece of wood that he gave me, right, and a picture of him and I from that field trip, and then glue it to there, and then, like, lacquer over it, make a Christmas tree ornament out of it.
1: That's cool.
0: How long ago was that?
2: Well, hell, he's 22 now, 24 now. Yeah. So it was a long time ago.
0: You'll get to it, though, I'm sure.
2: I will. I get to it. I know exactly where it's at.
0: Do you? That's awesome.
2: Yeah. And it's just a little home project that I want to do that I'll get to eventually.
0: Right. Maybe.
2: Yeah.
1: I have a box of all of the kids when they were wearing onesies still, all my favorites. That I'm going to use to make a blanket for when they go to college.
0: Like, and you think they'll want that?
1: No, it's just for me. When I'm an empty nester, I want all of my favorite baby clothes of theirs made into a blanket for me.
0: Why wait until they go to college?
1: I don't know. Because I have them with me now. So when they're gone, I want something.
2: She's not old enough to be quilting yet.
1: Yeah, right. Exactly.
2: Give her a chance, man.
1: Exactly. That's it.
0: My grandmother quilted. That's all she ever did, constantly.
2: Yeah.
0: And it got to the point where, because she did it, she set out on that mission of, like, I'm just going to start doing it, but make something for all my grandkids.
2: Mm-hmm.
0: Well, she had 5 kids of her own, so everybody had 4 kids. So she got to, like, the third, the third kid and was like,
2: this was a bad idea.
0: Yeah, because this was back in the day. So she had to hand cut every piece of fabric, hand stitch every piece of fabric together that were, you know, 2 inches across, 2x2s, right? And until you had a big one, then you had to take it to the quilter. And she had to do that 20 times or some ridiculous amount, not to mention people asking. And then those kids, by the time she was near completion, the kids were all grown and some of them were having kids.
1: Mm-hmm.
0: Nope. I always think people that get into that get committed and they're like, God damn it.
1: Right.
0: And first you're starting, everybody's like, oh, will you knit me a hat? Yes.
2: Absolutely.
0: And you're like, I got to keep going because I was promised a hat. Mm-hmm. Like, oh, now this person wants a hat.
2: Mm-hmm. Oh, you want mittens to go with your hat, too?
1: And a scarf.
2: Here, let me get you a sweater while we're at it, huh?
0: All right, we got to take a break. VIP tickets to Rocklahoma we're going to give away. We've got best and worst of the weekend. We'll take a break, and we'll be back.
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0: 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BMMS and whatever you'd like to say to 82945. We do this thing called News Quickies. These are stories that you may have missed in the news, but we cover them here. Let's get started.
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2: Texas man going to prison for shooting a bald eagle in his backyard. Santos Guerrero, 43 years old, a porter, was sentenced Friday to 14 days behind bars in order to pay $5,000 after pleading guilty back in May to violating the Bald and Golden Eagle Protection Act. Prosecutors say that Santos shot the eagle on October 11th back in 2024 as it sat in a tree, then hid the wounded bird under a tarp in his garage and later lied to authorities. Investigators began looking into the case after receiving reports of the shooting and reviewing video that showed the eagle being shot and falling from the tree. They identified the tree, searched the property, and found the injured bird, which veterinarians later euthanized due to its severe injuries. Now, bald eagles were removed from the endangered species list in 2007, but they remain federally protected.
3: Yeah, you can't do that.
0: Nope. There's a lot of birds you can't kill.
2: Exactly.
0: And I'm not talking just like you need a license.
3: Right.
2: Right.
0: Like you just can't, like pigeons, you can't kill pigeons.
3: Which is stupid because there's enough of them. I think we can take a few of them out.
0: Geese. Can't kill geese.
2: Yeah, you can.
0: Walking across your yard and pooping? Nope.
2: No.
3: Accidentally with a car?
2: But
3: maybe.
2: There's a season for geese.
0: But that's
2: right.
0: Right. That's what I said.
2: Yeah.
0: Besides a license.
3: Mm-hmm.
0: You can't, like, you got an annoying goose in your yard that keeps crapping in your yard to bed.
3: I wonder what bald eagle tastes like.
0: Chicken.
3: You think so?
0: No, I have no idea.
3: Anyway, man arrested for smashing fake flock camera set up as bait by the police. So this comes out of Florida where a 24-year-old guy named Evan Meyer apparently has been on the internets and he's heard some negative things about the flock camera. And in this particular area, they say that they've had several cameras stolen in the area, right? So the police were like, well, let's just set up this fake camera, a bait camera, if you would. It looks just like a real flock camera, but it doesn't collect any data. And we'll see who comes by to steal this camera. So they did. About 3 hours after the decoys went up. Only 3 hours. They've got a little stakeout going on. They see this Evan guy come up to the flock camera wearing all black, wearing gloves and covering up his face. And he's got a set of pruning shears in his hand. And he goes over there, knocks the camera off the pole, and then smashes it. And he started to run off, but the police hit their lights. And that's when he's like, oh, hell, I've been caught. So they went ahead and arrested him. He told the cops that he was uncomfortable with the flock cameras near his street after reading these negative reviews. He says, so I grabbed my dad's shears and I went to damage it. Now he's looking at grand theft and criminal mischief charges.
0: Yeah.
3: Only 3 hours. That did not take long at all.
0: What made you think it wasn't going to be a thing that they were going to start baiting
3: right.
0: people?
3: Right, of course.
0: With all the stuff online.
3: They do it with everything. Cars, bicycles,
0: yeah.
3: All kinds of stuff. Which those bicycle baits are some of the funniest videos I've ever seen. The wheels come off.
0: Yeah.
3: Or they've got like airbag, you know, in the seat, you know, and they hit the trigger and then poof, there they go flying off. Yeah.
0: A donkey jumps into a van while on the loose, kicking and biting three people.
3: There's a lot going on there.
0: This happened in Germany. Where the donkey was on the loose and attacked two motorists by jumping into their van Friday, kicking and biting them along with a third woman who tried to help restrain the donkey. It happened in this city and it came to an end as the animal's owner intervened finally. A passerby noticed the donkey, whose name is, of course, Freddy, and a horse were running loose on a roundabout. The motorist tried to secure the donkey, which became very aggressive and jumped into the van. The 33-year-old woman who tried to help required the hospital. The motorist sustained minor injuries. The reason for the animal's aggression reaction is still unclear. No, it's not. You tried to grab it.
3: Yeah, right. He was scared. Or rabid.
0: I don't know why. This donkey just attacked us as we tried to put our arms around it.
3: Right.
0: Dude, a donkey jumping into a van is a what? It feels like something you'd see in Jackass.
3: Right.
0: We're going to see who can last with this donkey in here. Because donkeys kick.
3: Yeah. Yeah. Apparently so. Get in and that bite. Van, just kicking away and biting at everything. And a van's not a very big, it doesn't have a lot of room to run.
0: No.
3: Mm-mm.
0: The, we at one point wanted to bring a horse into the studio.
3: Yeah. It was a good idea.
0: It was a good idea.
3: It was a great idea.
0: We used to do this thing on Halloween where you would have to face your biggest fear and we would make it happen.
2: Okay.
0: Somebody on the show, their fear was horses. But we didn't tell you what it was. Like, you just had to be surprised by whatever it was.
3: Yeah.
0: Snakes, whatever.
3: Bees.
0: And we were going to bring a horse in. Gimpy and I were like, hey, boss, this is what we want to do. And he was like, absolutely not. Are you stupid?
3: What's the worst that could happen? Well, I think were the words that came out of my mouth.
0: It's constantly one of those things of like, be crazy. And then when you're crazy, you're like, are you stupid? And you're like, I'm just doing what you asked.
2: Right.
3: Oh, that's too crazy, man.
0: Not. We need more prisons, but not near me.
2: Right.
0: Yeah, because the horse could get mad and go crazy and kill itself or us.
3: Right. Not to mention just what happens if it's in a new environment, right? And it pisses everywhere or drops a giant deuce right there in the studio.
0: Yeah, they don't have good bowel control. They do not.
3: Which would have added more to the hilarity, I think.
0: I agree. We're not in that studio anymore anyway. It would have been fine.
3: Clean that stuff.
0: I'm sure it's not like cat urine where, you know, where it penetrates the concrete.
2: It's there forever.
0: Forever. Right.
3: Yeah. Good times.
0: Yeah. That might be one of the things I'm like, we should have just not listened to him.
3: Right. Should have just done it anyway. It'd be fine.
2: Beg for forgiveness.
0: His rule was also just beg for forgiveness.
2: Yeah.
0: And you're like, but no, you would not. You know better. I always thought a donkey would be a great, if you had land, like a donkey would be like the best pet.
2: Yeah.
0: Because they'll keep vermin away.
3: Mm-hmm. Yeah.
0: Right? They pretty docile.
3: Yeah. And if you ever need to move anything, you can just pack up on their back and let them move it for you.
0: Sure. They love that. But I found out that they get sick pretty easy.
3: Really?
0: Yeah. And they need shots and all that other stuff. It's like anything in life.
2: Sure.
0: Mm-hmm. When you add something to your life, you're saying no to other things.
2: Right. Yes.
0: And so when you add a donkey, you're now suddenly a vet. Mm-hmm. You get a membership perk to Atwoods.
2: Mm.
0: So you can buy medicine from their cooler.
3: Yeah. For your donkey.
0: Penicillin for your donkey. We'll hear about that movie at 9. All right, we got to take a break. We'll be back.
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0: between practice and preseason games.
1: I don't know how these guys don't have security on their homes.
2: For real?
1: I don't, like, a broken window doesn't alert the authorities. I don't understand that. It makes no... I don't have nearly the things CD Lamb does, and I have a ton of safety nets to, like, alert me when something's going on.
2: Did you, at the age of how old is he? We'll just say late 20s, early 30s?
1: No, that's a great point. I also wasn't making millions and had managers and lawyers and financial people around me to help say, hey, this is kind of a thing happening.
0: Yeah.
1: Let's go ahead and spend 10 grand and get some good security in here.
2: Right.
1: So at least when you're gone, on the road, at camp, Jamaica, wherever.
2: Right.
1: See, the authorities will be alerted in 12 minutes to get here.
0: Mm-hmm. Or, at the very least, ADT. Or even a house sitter while you're gone. Which, that surprises me the most, that there isn't someone house sitting for him. Even a family member. You know, someone close. Like, yeah, I want to watch your house while you're gone, for sure.
1: Have you seen the TV show with John Hamm?
0: Yeah.
1: On Apple TV? And for those that don't know, this is a show called Your Friends and Neighbors.
2: Okay.
1: And he loses his job, and he realizes everybody is set up like CeeDee Lamb, and he can just walk into people's houses. They don't secure their houses. Mm. They don't lock the front doors. They don't set security alarms. And he can just walk in and take stuff.
2: Wow.
1: And that's what he does. Mm. And a former basketball player got with his wife, and they're married. He goes into their house. No, they get married. They goes into their house, and he takes, like, his championship ring.
0: Mm-hmm.
2: Wow.
1: Now, he gets confronted in that. But the point is like, it must just be a thing that celebrities just go, eh. People, what do I got to worry about?
0: Yeah, people will assume I have the security measures.
1: Right. Why would someone break into my house?
0: Right. People don't want to break into poor people's homes.
2: Right. They ain't got nothing.
0: They don't go to poor neighborhoods. They go to rich ones.
1: That's a wild story.
0: Yeah. And the quarterback competition in Atlanta is officially on. Falcons head coach Kevin Stefanski told the media that Michael Penix Jr. has been fully cleared for practice. The 8th overall pick in the 2024 draft is recovering from knee surgery and was only doing individual work throughout training camp. He'll challenge Tua Tagovailoa for the starting job.
1: I mean, Tua hasn't had a great camp either.
0: No, not for a couple years.
2: He's still playing?
0: Yes. Yeah, he went from the Dolphins to the Falcons.
1: Yeah.
2: Okay.
1: But we'll see.
2: Why?
1: Because he wanted... Well, it was philosophical. They didn't want him to keep playing in Miami. He wanted to keep playing.
2: Yeah. But why would the Falcons pick... If you see this person, right, he's got so many issues, right? Especially with head trauma. Why would you want to pick him up? You're just hoping that it'll be different with us.
0: As a backup?
1: I mean, there are good examples of quarterbacks not doing well under an organization, then moving and doing quite well.
2: Totally.
1: Darnold is one of them.
2: Absolutely, 100%. But a lot of those don't have massive brain injuries like this guy has.
1: Yeah.
2: You know, he's been riddled with them the last couple of years. So it's like, why would you even take a chance, even as a backup?
1: Because if you are a team that has a young quarterback in Michael Penix Jr., you might need somebody who's a vet.
2: Okay.
1: Around him that can also be there if he gets injured.
2: Mm-hmm. Okay. I guess.
1: Right? It's kind of like the Chiefs and Justin Fields. Why do you bring a guy on who is not a good quarterback?
2: Mm-hmm.
1: He's a great run out of the pocket guy.
2: Right.
1: Because you need to bring somebody in that can step in should your $500 million asset get injured to keep the team moving forward.
2: Yeah.
1: I don't even know if Fields is going to make the Chiefs team.
2: Bad, huh?
0: I don't know why they don't just make him a running back.
1: He has to want to.
0: I mean, if he wants to stay in the NFL.
1: Yeah, but then you don't make quarterback money.
0: Uh-huh. It's true.
1: Yeah. True. I don't think he would be a good running back. He's a good quarterback in the pocket runner because he can perceivably throw, so receivers run deep, linebackers pull out, now he can evade.
0: Mm-hmm. Yeah.
1: It creates a lane.
0: And that's your Balls to the Wall Sports. I'm Lindsay on 97.5 KMOD.

0: morning. It's the Big Man Morning Show. In a minute, we're going to do best and worst of the weekend. What's the best thing that happened to you this weekend and the worst thing that happened to you this weekend? BMMS and whatever that is to 82945. Good morning, Lindsay.
1: Good morning, Corbin. 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
2: Well, good morning, Corbin. The 8th Annual Cowboy Cup is coming up. As a matter of fact, that's next weekend at Rocklahoma. It's a good time. The cool thing about this is you don't need an extra ticket to enjoy the Cowboy Cup. Your Rocklahoma ticket gets you in. You don't need your medical card to come on in and check out the Cowboy Cup. You're good with that. And, yeah, it's all things cannabis. The award show's on Saturday. I'll be hosting that one. Looking forward to seeing you out there.
0: All right, best and worst of the weekend. What's the best thing that happened this weekend and the worst thing that happened this weekend? BMMS and whatever that is to 82945. We'll get to that in a minute. What about you, Lindsay? What was the best and what was the worst?
1: The best would have been on Saturday. My son Leo got graded. He's been taking Taekwondo for almost a full year now at ITFA in Broken Arrow Taekwondo. And he got graded for his yellow belt on Saturday and got that. He was extremely nervous going into
0: sure.
1: it, and he almost to the point where he was like, I don't think I'm ready, and he talked to his instructor about it, and he said, no, you're absolutely ready. I think you just have to, you know, study your syllabus, and he did, and on Saturday, we went in and pre-graded, and he felt confident enough, and he kicked butt, did it. And I was very proud of him. He was thrilled. And then after we were finished, we found a store called My Grateful Heart. I'd never been in there. It's a marketplace, a booth rental type place where local vendors sell their merchandise. And some unique items were in there. And it was a really, really neat store. And they had like the dehydrated candies and stuff. So he found some cool stuff in there for himself. I found some cool candies that I tried. And for worst of the weekend, I don't know if I had one, except that it felt like it went really quick. Yeah, I guess that's the worst.
0: Okay, best and worst of the weekend. BMMS and whatever that is to 82945. Gimpy, what was the best and what was the worst?
2: I think Saturday was probably the best and the worst, as a matter of fact. Saturday was really cool because it started off. We had that. We had our anniversary party around the corner, Bar and Grill, right? And was out there and such a great turnout. Gave away a pair of tickets to Guns N' Roses and everybody loved that. So we did that. And then that party, for me, ended, and it's time for me to move on. But before I do, some friends of mine were like, hey, we got your birthday gift we've been forgetting to bring to you. Don't go anywhere. So they go and they get me my birthday gift, and it is a bottle of 1792, which is a high-proof bourbon, 125-proof bourbon.
3: Wow.
2: Well, I took a sip of that later on that night, and I was like, whew, okay. A lot smoother than what I was expecting for being 125 proof, but one glass is all you really need, to be honest with you. So anyhow, so they give me that, and then go over to a friend's house, we do barbecue and gathering and whatnots with the friends, and then went down to the Rocklahoma Bitches Rocklahoma pre-party at the Shrine. And then that's where the worst of the weekend comes into play. Because as it was cool being there, the venue's air conditioning decided to take a crap.
1: Oh, no.
2: It was so ungodly hot in that venue. It was working in the bathrooms, but not in the main area. So if you wanted to have a little bathroom party, you could do that comfortably. But getting out and enjoying the show, it was brutal. But just going in there, sweating it up, oof.
0: That rough. Is... The way it's been, that's one of those things like, nope, I'm leaving. I could not be a part of something like that when it's that hot.
2: It was hotter inside than it was. I had to go outside to cool off. That's how bad it was. And it was a steamy bitch on Sunday or Saturday.
0: Yeah. That does not sound good. Best and worst of the weekend. What's the best part of the weekend? What's the worst part of the weekend? BMMS and whatever that is to 82945. Best part of the weekend is my wife and I think we've decided we're going to go up for a Chiefs game.
2: Oh, fun.
0: Mm. Yeah. We're going to stay at a hotel, get a party bus. Okay. They'll pick us up. So we don't have to worry about, because we were going to just go and then Uber there.
2: Mm-hmm.
0: But there, you got to, the Uber picks up, like, you got to walk all the way to the main road.
2: Right.
0: Through the parking lots. Mm. And then you got to wait and surge price. So, and they only drop you off there. So it's like, well, that doesn't sound great.
2: Mm-hmm.
0: So we found this party bus. They pick us up. They have a tailgate spot. We get to hang out in their tailgate spot if we want to. Like, it's all taken
1: fine.
0: Care of. Yes.
1: Yeah.
2: Would it by happen to chance be the December 26th game?
0: It is not.
2: Damn it.
0: It is not.
2: Just see if you wanted to come with, but fine, whatever.
0: Yeah, I'm not going to a December game in Kansas City, just so we're clear. When you have to bring in cardboard to stand on the concrete because it's so cold,
2: yeah, it's
0: a hard pass.
2: Man.
0: Yes, that is a way to put it. You can choose to inflict that on yourself. Yes. So that was the best part, right? Like planning that, go up for a game. The worst part is all the hotels are so expensive.
2: Mm.
0: I don't know if we're going to get to do it. And the tickets are so expensive. I don't know if we're going to get to do it.
2: Wow.
0: Because I'm not going to sit in 300.
2: No, you got to get down close.
0: Yeah.
2: Relatively.
0: And if I want to sit lower bowl, I don't think I can do it for under four each ticket.
2: Yeah. That's the thing that's slowing me down on purchasing those tickets. Even the one Dallas Cowboys, right, in November, standing room only is $125 each.
1: Ooh.
2: To stand
1: to
2: there.
1: To stand.
2: Yeah.
0: And not, maybe not see.
2: Exactly.
1: Right.
2: Exactly. And then she my lady was looking into some, you know, the December 26th game up in Kansas City, and still the same. It's like, whew, all right, well, if you want to throw down that coin, have at it.
0: Yeah. So I don't know what we're going to do.
2: Mm.
0: She's trying to convince me because this sounds like it's going to be the last Kelce year,
1: mm-hmm.
0: and we have never seen Kelce and Mahomes on the field. Mm. We've watched plenty of games. It's been a long time since I've been to a game.
2: Mm-hmm.
0: So I haven't even seen Patrick Mahomes throw a ball in person.
2: Wow.
0: And so she's like, we should do it. I'm like, we're not going to get out of that event for under a G.
2: No. No.
0: She's like, yeah, but it's a memory. It's true. That's true.
2: Mm-hmm.
0: I have a lot of other things I'd like to do with $1,000.
2: Right.
0: But we'll see what happens. I'm going to see if I have any back channels to get tickets. But every time I've done that, I end up getting 300 level, and
1: right.
0: then you can't complain.
2: Right. Get what you pay for.
0: Best and worst of the weekend. What's the best thing that happened this weekend and the worst thing that happened this weekend? Best, celebrated 9 years with my wife this week. Got to swing some clubs again, and my guild is back online for the new season. Worst, watch the movie Bus Boys. Hot garbage.
2: I've heard that about that movie. That's a Theo Vaughn and David Spade.
0: I can't believe it wasn't good.
1: Right?
2: I've seen the trailers. I'm like, yeah, this looks like a turd.
0: Guild.
2: Like, is that like Magic the Gathering? Or are we talking like Final Fantasy or something like that? That's the only thing I can think of.
0: A golfing guild? Maj, what's that disc game? A little tile game that people play?
2: Mahjong.
0: Mm. Well, is it a Mahjong guild? Knitting guild?
2: Right.
0: Huh. Best, went to Vegas over the weekend, won some money, gave it all back. Worst, back to the grind. Mm. Best, finally home. Spent 6 days in the hospital with an infection. Damn.
2: That sounds terrible. Mm.
0: Like wound infection or internal infection?
2: Staph.
0: Because those are two different types of infection to deal with.
2: Mm-hmm.
0: Worst, was sick from Thursday to yesterday. Best, because of that, stayed in bed and watched all the Rockies and Creeds.
1: Hmm.
0: You know how many shows I've got queued up for, quote unquote, when I'm sick for days?
2: Right.
1: Yeah.
0: Of my time here, the times I've been sick for days, I can only think of one,
2: mm-hmm.
0: and it was on a vacation.
2: Isn't that the worst?
0: Yeah.
2: I'm supposed to be enjoying this time off.
0: Yeah, it was over Christmas.
2: Mm-hmm.
0: And I was sick 4 days.
2: Mm-hmm.
0: And I didn't want to watch anything.
1: Yeah, you want to sleep it off.
0: Exactly. Worst, blower motor, quit. quit working on the way home Friday. Best was able to order and receive new motor and resistor in time for it to start working Sunday night. Best of the weekend, I got to invest money into my car for fun, and all three of my daughters helped me work on it. It was great father-daughter time. Worst of the weekend, I didn't have one. It was a great weekend. Best spent Saturday on the boat. Worst, Saturday almost drowned.
1: Oh, gosh.
0: Like the day drowned, or you almost drowned on Saturday? Best grabbed a few PC cards at the show downtown. Worst, $10 to park, $10 to enter, $6 soda, trying to not get mugged by the homeless. Do homeless people mug?
2: I've never been mugged by a hobo. Or a housed person, for that fact. A non-hobo.
0: Best of the weekend, going to Little League football to watch my daughter cheer on Saturday. Worst of the weekend, going to Little League football on Saturday. Truth. Best, dropped my son off at OU for first year of college. Worst, had to leave him there. Aww. Yeah, but it's over.
2: So far as?
0: Your son, it's over. Like, he's now out.
1: That's, he'll be back.
2: He'll be back in about 4 years.
0: No, he won't. He may live in your house again, but your son, as you knew him before he left, will not be back.
2: He left a child. He's coming back a grown man.
0: Exactly.
1: He'll have laundry to do.
0: Yeah, and then he'll leave to go see his friends. Here,
2: right,
0: Mom.
2: Right. Here, wash my dirty underwear while I go hang out with the boys.
0: My stained underwear. That reeks of God knows what. B.O. and sadness.
2: Ew.
0: Right. Hey, here, Mom. Thanks, Mom. Bye, Mom.
2: And do it anyway.
0: Yeah.
2: Gladly, because you're never going to get a chance to wash your boys' underwear ever again.
0: Right. No, you do it because you beg for that one hope that you will get to spend time with them.
2: Mm-hmm.
0: That's why you do it. Even if it's 2 minutes, you're like, oh, I'll take it. Yeah, that's crazy. I am not looking forward to that.
2: Kids growing up and going to college?
0: Yeah.
2: Yeah.
0: Oh, I'll cry my eyes out. I don't care. I will cry my eyes out. We'll have to book a hotel near the place because I want to go get drunk.
2: Right. Find a hotel with a bar downstairs.
0: Yeah, I won't be able to drive home because I'll have to numb my feelings. Yeah, not looking forward to that. Not jealous at all. Best, won a slow pitch softball tournament this weekend. Worst, had a severe allergic reaction to the food I always eat.
2: I wonder what it is.
0: Yeah, what's the food you always eat?
2: Hot dogs.
0: How big was the trophy?
2: Oh, it's got to be big.
0: Ah, I bet it's a ribbon.
2: You think so? Well, then they would have put a ribbon. Won a slow pitch. Okay, they didn't say whether they got a trophy or a ribbon.
1: Yeah.
2: You just assume it's a trophy. I don't know. I've never gotten a trophy.
1: Maybe they won money.
0: Oh, do they do money in those tournaments?
1: I don't know.
0: Oh. Maybe they got broccoli.
1: Yeah.
2: Ooh.
0: I don't know.
2: Yeah. Your supply of dog food.
0: Some gummies. we're just picking stuff out of the sky. I just thought we should keep the list going. All right. We got VIP tickets to Rocklahoma we're going to give away. We'll do that coming up.
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0: Good morning. It's the Big Man Morning Show. BMMS and whatever you'd like to say to 82945. Let's go ahead and play a game. We're going to give away VIP tickets to Rocklahoma. A pair of weekend VIP tickets could be yours. Rocklahoma happening Labor Day weekend over in Pryor. Bunch of bands are playing. Hit the website that rocks to find out more. And we're going to play Note Off. I'm going to play a famous note of a famous song. If you guess correctly, you get VIP weekend Rocklahoma tickets. People have been hogging the line, so let's see. Good morning. You're on the air. What is your name?
1: Tyrell.
0: Tyrell, how are you today?
1: I'm good. How are you?
0: Good, buddy. I'm going to play a clip of a famous song. If you can guess it correctly, I'm going to give you a pair of weekend VIP tickets to Rocklahoma. How does that sound?
1: That sounds awesome.
0: I believe in you, man. You can do it. Here is your clue. I'll play it again for you. What song is that?
1: How's that? Gasoline Seether?
0: Gasoline Seether is incorrect, man. Thanks for playing.
1: Thank you.
0: Yeah. Good morning. You're on the air. What is your name?
2: Lacey.
0: Lacey, how are you today?
2: Good. How are you?
0: I'm great. Here is your clue. If you guess it correctly, the song, then you get the VIP Week in Rocklahoma tickets. Are you ready?
2: Yes.
0: What song is that?
2: Can I hear it again? Is it 3 Days Grace, Animal I Become?
0: It is not 3 Days Grace, Animal I Become. Thank you, Lacey. Have a good day.
2: You too. Bye-bye.
3: See you later.
0: Good morning. You're on the air. What is your name?
4: Brandon.
0: I'm sorry. What is your name?
4: Brandon.
0: Brandon. I will play the clue. If you guess it correctly, you're getting a pair of weekend VIP Rocklahoma tickets. Here's the clue. What song is that?
4: It's Godsmack. I Stand Alone.
0: It is not Godsmack. I Stand Alone. Thanks, buddy. Good morning. You're on the air. What is your name?
5: Josh.
0: Josh, how are you today?
5: Good, how are you?
0: Good. I think you've got this, man. I'll play the clue, you tell buddy of the song, and then I'm going to get you a pair of weekend VIP tickets to Rocklahoma, okay?
5: Okay.
0: Here's the clue. What is it, man?
5: Godsmack Whatever.
0: That is Godsmack Whatever, man. You're getting those weekend VIP Rocklahoma tickets.
5: Oh, I'm shaking. I'm so excited.
0: That's awesome, man. Have you ever been?
5: Yes.
0: Have you ever been as a VIP?
5: A couple times, yes. And this year I wasn't able to get tickets, so I was hoping to be able to win. So I'm so nervous.
0: Dude, congratulations, man. You did it. You're going to be going to Rocklahoma. Hang on the line so Gimpy can get your info, okay?
5: Okay, thank you.
0: So happy.
6: I know.
7: Yeah, well, wouldn't you be?
0: Yes. Yeah. Yes, in this economy. We've got VIP weekend Rocklahoma tickets we're going to give away all weekend long. And this Rocklahoma is a little different than the Rocklahomas of past, as the Cowboy Cup is going to be there.
7: That's right, the 8th annual Cowboy Cup, Oklahoma's premier cannabis championship, in case you're wondering what the hell the Cowboy Cup is.
0: Yeah, pretty cool. So it's even bigger than normal. We're going to take a break, and we'll be back.
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0: Good morning. It's the Big Mad Morning Show. BMMS and whatever you'd like to say to 82945. We'll have those Rocklahoma tickets all week. See if we can't make someone cry this week by giving those away. Let's see what Gimpy has in his 4x4.
1: Well, Corbyn says here that the U.S. to impose tough new economic sanctions on Iran. Treasury Secretary Scott Bessent says that he'll hold a news conference today to lay out the economic pressures the administration plans to impose on Iran and its key allies. The White House described the measures as the toughest sanctions in history. President Trump referred to it as an economic D-Day for the Islamic Republic. It says here that COVID-19 summer surge is underway. The CDC says infections are on the rise in nearly every state, with the biggest uptick in the South and West. Data collected through wastewater shows that cases seem to be lower than this time last year, but have more than doubled since July. What else we got here? The American Federation of Teachers launches a Target boycott. I did not know there was an American Federation of Teachers.
0: Wonder why Federation?
1: That's a good one. Well, not association. A coalition. Yeah, or an association. Good point. The AFT, what they go by, says it's boycotting the retailer for not condemning ICE operations in Minnesota, where Target's headquarters is based. The AFT said, "We gave Target ample time to stand with the communities in which they operate and help their neighbors, but its silence about federal immigration abuses has been deafening."
0: So an association is a loose group with no central power.
1: Okay.
0: A confederation is a voluntary alliance of independents. And a federation is a single group with a strong government central power type of organization.
1: Okay.
0: How about that, though?
1: How about that?
0: Yeah, I recently learned the difference between a town and a city.
1: Besides size?
0: A city has a cathedral.
2: Oh, okay.
0: I don't know if that's true here, but in European times and all that, that essentially was the difference.
1: Cathedral like a Catholic church?
0: I guess.
1: Or is it just any church a cathedral?
0: I guess. Ornate things on the outside, maybe? I don't know.
1: Okay. Interesting. Lastly here, the Oklahoma Forestry Services warns of invasive emerald ash borers that are spreading through the state. The Oklahoma Forestry Services said that they have discovered emerald ash borers in Atoka County. These invasive bugs can devastate ash trees and have already been seen in McCurtain, Choctaw, Pushmataha, Love, Carter, Murray, and Delaware counties. Oklahoma Forestry says that these insects travel in firewood, and Oklahomans have been asked to burn firewood where you buy it, and do not move it out of the area. So if you go to Atwoods and buy firewood, do you burn it right there in the parking lot?
0: Typically not.
1: That's what I thought. But they said to burn it where you buy it.
0: I mean, they may need a little bit more instruction.
1: I think so.
0: On that. All right, let's see what Lindsay has for sports.

0: Veteran running back Nick Chubb announced his retirement from the NFL in a social media post on Friday night. "Today is the day I've been avoiding for a while. 12-year-old me could never imagine this day. And 30-year-old me is wondering where all the time has gone," Chubb wrote on Instagram. "I've known for some time now, but I'm finally ready to share that I'm done playing football. I wanted to end my career on a healthy note, along with a winning season, and I was able to do that." 30-year-old Chubb started last season as the Houston Texans' lead back, but as the weeks progressed, fourth-round rookie Woody Marks surpassed him. Chubb averaged 33.7 rushing yards in 15 games and finished the year with 3 touchdowns. He had 506 rushing yards, his most in a season since 2022, with the Cleveland Browns, who picked him in the second round of the 2018 draft out of Georgia. He suffered a major left knee injury in 2023 that sidelined him for the final 15 games of that season and the first 6 games of the 2024 season. Chubb previously tore multiple ligaments in the same knee during his sophomore season at Georgia. "The only thing I could control after hurting my knee twice was getting back up, getting back to work, and getting back on the field," Chubb wrote in his post, "and I was able to do that both times." Before the knee injury, Chubb was one of the most productive backs in the NFL. A 4-time Pro Bowl selection, Chubb rushed more than 1,000 yards in 4 straight seasons starting in 2019, including a career-high 1,525 in 2022. In 8 seasons, Chubb rushed for 7,349 yards and 54 touchdowns. "I say this to all my brothers still on the field, still in the heat of it. There's life waiting for you after football, too, and health is the real wealth," Chubb said. "I end my career in a great place, even though there are some things I wish I had happened differently. I can say that I have no regrets."
1: People, I think this might be the biggest proof that being a running back in the NFL is unforgiving.
2: Right.
1: Everybody's like, "Oh, I was a good running back in college." So?
0: Mm-hmm. Right.
1: Think about this. In the NFL, a receiver might get the ball on target like 6 or 8 times.
2: Right.
1: Maybe. Right? And that really is up to the quarterback, if you think about it.
0: Sure.
1: A running back can sometimes...

0: modern drafts, they will be hesitant. Some organizations are hesitant to take running backs in the first round.
1: Mm-hmm. Right.
0: Because there's no guarantee you're good. It's going to cost you a lot of money.
1: Mm-hmm.
0: In terms of the return on investment, it usually isn't there.
2: Yeah.
0: Compared to like a lineman, right? Yeah. Those guys seem to prove themselves pretty fast. Mm-hmm. And a running back, you'll go, I'll take my chances taking somebody second and third and we'll see what happens.
1: Right.
2: The Phillies completed the series sweep after rallying for a 6-4 walk-off win over the Cardinals in their final from Philadelphia. Kyle Schwarber went deep with the 39th home run of the season after slugging a 2-run shot to cap off a 6-run bottom of the ninth. The Phils have now won 9 in a row. Riley O'Brien was charged with the loss after allowing 6 runs on 5 hits and a walk for St. Louis, which has dropped 4 of its last 5. And the Cubs obliterated the Mariners 19-2 to avoid a 3-game sweep from Seattle. Ian Happ blasted a grand slam, finished with 5 RBIs. Pedro Ramirez also cashed in, with a grand slam as Chicago hit a pair in the same game for just the 3rd time in franchise history. Bryce Miller allowed 6 runs on 7 walks over 4+ innings for Seattle. And the White Sox walked off with a 2-1 win over the Mets in their rubber match from Chicago. Tristan Peters won the game after walking off with a solo homer in the bottom of the 9th inning. Grant Taylor blew his save opportunity, but was credited with the win after striking out 2 in the top of the 9th. Chicago took 2 out of 3. Cody Senga suffered the loss after allowing the solo shot. And New York has dropped 3 of its last 5. And that's your Balls to the Wall Sports. I'm Lindsay on 97.5 KMOD.
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0: Good morning. It's the Big Man Morning Show. BMMS and whatever you'd like to say to 82945. Couple texts coming in. Yes, we will have VIP Week in Rocklahoma tickets all week, so keep listening. Good morning, Lindsay.
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2: Well, good morning, Corbin. So I was talking with some friends over the weekend, and they were shocked that Five Finger Death Punch and Cody Jinx are teaming up. They're going to be at the Walmart Amphitheater in Rogers Friday, October 2nd. I said, no, that doesn't surprise me at all. Because Ivan Moody, lead singer of Five Finger Death Punch, is a huge country fan, right? Also, Cody Jinx has a metal band called Cane by Nod. So it doesn't surprise me that these two are getting together. 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
0: It's almost like they were like, you know what, we should just go out, tour together. That's a great idea.
2: I love it.
0: It's time for Our Listeners Are Awesome. We love chatting with the listener, and they share part of their life with us. And on the line with us right now is Rich. Hey, Rich, how are you?
3: Good, man. How you doing?
0: I'm good, brother. It says here that you've been married 5 years. I like to ask people that are married, how did you meet your wife?
3: So I went to a food, I guess it was just a food supply store for animals, and I thought there would be some cats or dogs in there that I could pet, and there wasn't. So, I unfortunately didn't see any, so I went up and asked the lady and my old lady, and she confirmed that there wasn't, and, I just started talking to her. She had a pretty cool little game over after that.
0: So there's so much to unpack right there.
1: Right.
0: Do you typically go after girls with piercings, or had you typically?
3: No, that's not really my thing, but that one was just interesting. I hadn't seen that before.
0: And was this the first time you'd gone into pet stores to go pet animals, or is this something you do on a regular basis, or did on a regular basis? And do you try to do it still, and your wife's like, oh, no.
3: No, that was the first for me.
0: What triggered that to go into a pet store to go try and pet a dog or whatever?
3: I was already walking around and just seen it.
0: Okay.
3: Why not?
0: Okay. What was your opening line to her besides, hey, do you have dogs here to pet? Because I can't believe that won her over. But what was the other thing you think you said?
3: I mean, I don't know if it's what I said in that moment, but it might have been the things that I didn't say over the 2.5 years before I finally actually got her.
0: Oh, you had to really brainwash her, huh?
3: Yeah. No.
0: I get it. It says here that you buy storage units. Now, we've been talking about this a lot lately. How did you get into buying storage units?
3: So we bought some new furniture, and we needed an ottoman. Found one on Facebook. And this guy, he had a storage unit that we had to go meet him at. And, you know, he's like, everything in here's for sale. And we're like, all right, cool. So we're just looking around. And we're like, you know, somebody passed away or something. And he goes, no. He told us about him buying the units. And then he just rents the units out and then sells everything out of them. And I was like, that's cool. I'm going to try that. So we went and found some hats and got a couple.
0: And how much money were you like, oh, I'm only going to spend $100 to buy one? How much money did you start with?
3: So originally when we started looking, some of them were pretty pricey. So we was like, you know, max $200 if worse comes to worse. And that's about where we stayed the first couple times.
0: What did you assume wrong about buying storage units? Like, did you think, hey, you were going to hit the jackpot, or what was something you were completely wrong about?
3: Oh, furniture. Don't buy them with furniture, beds, mattresses, couches, none of that stuff.
0: Why is that?
3: Bed bugs.
0: Bed bugs.
3: Cigarettes. Yeah, bed bugs, cigarettes, all kinds of nastiness.
0: And so now, when you buy a storage unit now, do you go and get to look in it first?
3: No, it's all online. So you just kind of see the pictures and then, you know, you're using your best judgment, you know what I mean?
0: Yeah.
3: That's why I just stay away from furniture from now on.
0: What's the most you've ever paid for a unit?
3: Probably right at like $400.
2: Oh, that ain't so bad.
0: And did you get your money back on that?
3: Yeah.
0: What's the least you've ever spent?
3: $3.
0: $3?
3: $3.
2: No, F-R-E-E.
3: Free.
2: Well, yeah.
3: Yeah.
0: How did you get it for free?
3: So on the app that I use, it's called like Storage Treasures. And if you are like currently buying units, They'll have some that never got any bids on them. And if they didn't get any bids, sometimes you can just claim them and then you can just go take whatever's in it.
0: Wow. What's the coolest thing that you've found or you've gotten in a storage unit?
3: A Crown Royal bag full of silver coins. $0.50.
0: Really? So how much total was in there?
3: Without having it, you know, evaluated, I'm saying roughly about $1,200.
0: Wow, that's awesome. I'm looking at that website now, and there's a Zamboni on here.
2: Oh, wow.
0: In one of the storage units. That is awesome. What's the worst thing you ever found or got received in a storage unit?
3: The unit with bed bug couches.
0: Yeah?
3: Yeah, that's probably the worst, man. We didn't know at the time that if you don't take this stuff, they're not going to charge you for it. So you're supposed to clear out the whole unit, but later on we was like, we're not taking all this junk that we don't really want and can't sell, so we just started leaving it. But I didn't know that at first.
0: And have you ever gotten anything that you had to involve the police with?
3: No, I never involved the police. I mean, we found some drug paraphernalia and we just disposed of it ourselves or left it in there.
0: And like, did you know what drugs they were?
3: Oh yeah. So we found like a Walmart sack full of like that old dirt weed, I guess, or somebody's homegrown. And I dumped it out in the parking lot. We found meth pipes and baggies that had residue and stuff in it.
0: When you find something, like let's say you get a unit and it's got an appliance in it, a countertop appliance, like say maybe a mixer or something, what do you do with that stuff? How do you turn that into money?
3: Well, if it's nicer than the one I got, I keep it and sell the one that I have.
0: Yeah, why not upgrade? How do you sell it? Where do you, like, just do it on Marketplace or something?
3: Yeah, Marketplace, eBay, OfferUp, all of them.
0: And then have you ever had an interaction with somebody to sell something that didn't go well?
3: No, but I've had a unit that I bought and something I was selling, a family member of whoever's unit that was recognized it and, you know, they asked to buy it at a lower price and they told us the story. I don't know if it's true or not, but we ended up just giving it back to them.
0: Didn't even deal with it.
3: Huh?
0: You didn't even deal with it. You're like here.
3: Yeah, I mean, well, they lost their unit, man. I feel bad. I'm going to make money off of the rest of the stuff anyway, so.
0: Right. Just better to lead with kindness and, you know, let it wash out later, right?
3: Right.
0: What is, have you gotten anything that you were scared of? Like maybe, I don't know, some sort of sex toy that seems like it should come with a warning label or something like, whoa, this is, I don't know what to do with this.
3: No, well, I mean, we found some guns that, you know, are loaded And when we do these, we usually have our kids with us. So that's, I mean, not really scared, but if they would have found them before us, that could have been a bad deal.
0: What kind of guns were they?
3: I've got 130-06. I found two Glocks, and I have a 1911 that I found.
2: Dang.
0: When you're looking at these pictures to buy a storage unit, what is it you want to see that makes you want to put a bid? What's a thing? Like, if you see a bunch of sealed boxes, like I'm looking at one now, and there's got to be 10 sealed boxes stacked. They look like some sort of item that's been purchased or they were going to sell. How much, what do you want to see in a picture that's going to make you clued in to do this?
3: Tools, yard equipment, kitchen appliances, safes, gun, the gun cases and stuff when you purchase a gun, stuff like that. Stuff I think I can make a profit off of. Tools always sell real easy. Everybody's always buying tools, so that's the main thing I look for. Jewelry boxes. Where I found jewelry, gold necklaces. So that's always good to look for.
0: How much in a year do you think you make off of buying these and then selling stuff?
3: So I've only been doing it for about a year, maybe a little over. And I mean, without taking like the gold and silver in, I've probably spent about $1,000. I probably made about $6,000.
0: Okay. So we're getting your time paid back and all that good stuff.
3: Yes. Still have a unit that has a lot of stuff in it that hasn't sold, but some of it's, you know, falling off the marketplace or whatever and just haven't redone it. I work 6 days a week, so it's kind of hard to keep up with that.
0: Yeah. It says you do HVAC work. Is that, what is that like?
3: That's wrong. I do hydrovac.
0: Oh, okay.
3: I drive a big truck, got a tank on it. I dig with high pressure water, make big holes, and then I suck up the mud and transport it somewhere else, like potholing for electrical gas lines.
0: I know exactly what you're talking about, and I actually enjoy watching the videos of your work online. It's very pleasing for some reason.
3: And it can be.
0: Yeah, it's one of those weird things. You're like, that is so cool. And so you do that 6 days a week. So when you do it, what do you just try to do it on the weekends?
3: Yeah, if we sell anything, I'll do it on Sunday. Or if it's something small and my lady can meet up with them at a gas station or something, then, you know, she can do it like that. But it's still a lot of stuff I haven't posted to because I have like a 10 by 20 unit that's 3/4 filled with other people's stuff and then a little bit of my stuff.
0: So we're getting some questions about what you do in your free time. And I'm going to start with a question I have. So when you make a bid, if the bid's $40 and you win, it's just $40, or do you just have to take over that unit and pay the?
3: No. So it'd be like $40 is what your bid was. And then you'll have like a fee for that app. And then whenever you go, and it's not very big, depending on how much you spend, it's how much, like taxes almost. And there's a fee for the app, and then there's a fee at the storage unit. So like your $40 might be $55 overall afterwards. And then you don't have to buy the unit. You got 2 days to clear the stuff out.
0: Okay.
3: Or you can rent it out and sell the stuff out of it.
0: Okay.
3: But if you don't rent it out, you can't sell out of it.
0: Sure. And some texts that are coming in. And so you have to empty the unit. The person's asking, do you have to empty the unit completely?
3: You do. But if you like pay cash, they can't like charge you for anything. And I've left, I don't know, probably 9 of them 3/4 full of stuff that I didn't take and nothing's ever came of it. I'm still able to use the app. I just take what I want now and leave the rest. And they resell it or they'll just trash it.
0: And then somebody's asking, when you find a gun in a storage unit, do you have to run it through the police department before you can keep it?
3: No, I'm taking that home.
0: It's yours now, right?
3: It's mine, yes.
0: Yeah.
3: I don't carry it around because of that, but I'm also not going to get rid of it.
0: Right. But I wonder what would happen if you had one and unbeknownst to you, it was a gun that was used in a crime.
3: I don't know. I probably should document where I got it and stuff, but I don't want to turn it in. I'd rather just keep it for myself.
0: Do they keep it?
3: They probably would. If it was a crime, if there's a crime attached to it, it'd probably be gone.
1: Yeah.
0: Sure. Wow, dude. Good for you for being an entrepreneur, man. One day, one day you're buying storage units. The next, you're opening a chain of restaurants. You never know, right? Exactly. Man, it was great talking to you, Rich. And good luck with all that stuff, man, and the family. And I'll be keep watching videos of your handiwork.
3: All right, appreciate it. Y'all have a good one.
0: You too, man. That's Rich. Our listeners are awesome. Got to take a break, and we'll be back.
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0: Good morning. It's the Big Mad Morning Show. BMMS and whatever you'd like to say to 82945. I've been seeing a lot of complaints online, and I feel like you always see this complaint every year in some regard. And I don't know, maybe they target, like, they do these people for a while and then they get these people for a while and they kind of just move it around. But it feels like there have been a lot of people posting that their July electric bill was larger than it had ever been ever.
1: Yeah, mm-hmm. I could agree with that statement. I opened mine up and said, what the hell, man?
0: And now they had a rate increase, at least from what I've been told. But I've never understood the rate increase to be double.
1: No, it shouldn't be.
0: So I understand they're going to have a rate increase. Everything costs go up, you know, whatever. But I thought it would be like, you know, $1 per kilowatt or 50 cents per kilowatt or whatever, right? Maybe I don't pay attention enough. But I don't know about you all. My bill was $600.
1: You know, that's funny. You say that, right? Because I played a game with my girlfriend the other day. I says, guess what the phone bill is, or excuse me, what the power bill is, right? And she gave me a number. I was like, no, it was $257, right? Which to me is like,
0: yeah,
1: you know? But then she put it like some people are paying $600 to $1,200 for a month. And I was like, oh, when you say it like that, it's not that bad.
0: But it's, still, she's right. Yeah. But if that's not what's your normal bill?
1: It's like maybe $150.
0: Same.
2: Yeah. Mine's.
1: I was just about to log in to see if I can't find the last couple of ones to see like what the average is. But it's about maybe a little over $100, $150 a month. So when I saw that $257, why? I understand it's hot and that AC is running, right? But is it really jack it up that much?
0: So I saw one post where someone was complaining, and they said they kept it 71 during the day and like 68 at night, and people annihilated this person. We're like, whoa, how long you been rich?
1: Uh-huh.
0: And okay, like we keep ours at 73 during the day, and at night it goes to 71.
1: Mm-hmm.
0: But maybe it's because when it's 100 and God knows what outside, it makes it worse. So I'm curious what some people have had their electric bill be for July, because it feels like it's been, do you know what yours was, Lindsay?
2: Mine was $488. Oof. And it's normally around $188.
1: So $252 for this month, right? For the month of August, right? July it was $218. Before that, $188. Before that, $123.
0: Yeah.
1: That's quite the jump, man.
0: I mean, you're $70 essentially going up.
1: Yeah.
0: The thing that my water bill also was wild.
1: Okay.
0: My water bill was 400 and something.
1: Wow. Oh. Did you install a pool recently?
0: Dude, I don't even know what happened.
1: You got a leak somewhere, maybe?
0: I would think they would tell me.
1: You would like to think that, yes. But you don't, sometimes you don't know, especially if it's like outside somewhere.
0: Yeah.
1: You know, you wouldn't know. You'd have to go out to your meter and watch it be spinning around uncontrollably.
0: Now, I know there's a thing that happens sometimes is even with powers, they guesstimate what it'll be.
1: Mm-hmm. Okay.
0: And then the next month they take the reading and then they compensate and back up if they need to.
1: Okay.
0: So it's possible we got caught in the forecast mode on both those.
1: Okay.
0: And I don't know. I kind of feel like they can just do that and then F off, right? Like, you can't do anything about it. What am I going to do? Argue with them? No, I didn't.
1: Right.
0: No, I didn't. I mean, we're looking at the meter.
2: Mm-hmm. Yeah.
0: And I'm not saying, listen, everything costs money. I get it. People are like, you use more electric. I get all that. Double?
1: Yeah.
0: Double.
1: That's ridiculous, right?
0: I have an efficient home. I don't have, broken windows.
1: Right. It's got cracks around or whatever. Just leaking energy out.
0: All I know is I saw that and I was like, to have $1,000 between water and electric for 1 month ain't awesome.
2: No.
1: Yeah.
0: My wife wonders why I'm like, I don't think we can go to a Chiefs game.
1: Well, you go to the game or we can keep the lights on for another month, right?
0: Oh, back the AC off.
1: No. No, are you crazy?
0: You know how good I sleep when it's 71 and a half.
2: Exactly.
0: You know how good the kids sleep?
2: Right.
0: When it's 71 in the house?
1: Yeah, let's just crank it up to 86. It'll be fine.
2: Ooh.
1: I had a landlord tell me once, it's like, as long as it's 20 degrees cooler inside than it is outside, you're fine. There's no need to come and look at the AC. I'm like, I'm still sitting here sweating. It's 86. Granted, it's 115 outside, but that means, what, like 90-something inside my house before I... No, thank you.
0: So you're saying, okay, let's play this out. So if it's 110 outside, then you should have your AC at 90 and it's fine.
1: Right, right. The internal temperature of the house can't be like above 90. You know, if it gets like 95, okay, we'll talk or whatever. But yeah, it was like a 20 degree difference. I'm like, that's so stupid. Come fix my air conditioner.
0: Yeah, that's...
2: yeah.
0: Somebody texts in, family of four here. I've never had a water bill over $65 in my adult life. Oh, well, good for you. Congratulations. I'm curious. Do you rent? What makes you believe that that's happened? Right? Do you not shower?
1: Mm-hmm. It's probably one of those families where they're like, if it's brown, flush it down. If it's mellow, keep it yellow. Or they poop on poop. You know what I mean? And just don't flush down until it's stacked full. You know, conserving water that way.
2: Or maybe their water bill isn't attached to the rest of the sanitation.
0: Like yeah, mine's not. Mine's not. Mine's not. And I don't have sewer because I'm septic.
2: Oh, yeah. That's right.
1: Everybody shares the same bath water.
0: Oh, man. Dude, if you brag that you're like, $65, but you're making a family of four share bath water.
2: Ew.
1: That's just gross.
0: But if you grow up that way.
1: Yeah.
0: And these are the things you don't talk about when you're dating somebody, right? You don't go, oh, what was it like growing up? Did you guys share bathwater? You don't ask that. But then you get married and you find out, like, they're making your kids share. Why are we doing this?
1: Well, I did it as a kid. Right. It's fine.
0: You don't marry the person. You marry the person and all the crap that they had to... you got to unlearn all that. Mine doubled, wasn't in forecast mode. We keep the house on 76. House is very efficient. Another one. My electric bill was 386, 75 during the day, 71 at night. It's certainly the highest bill of the year by a lot. But compared to last year, it was 372. Okay, like compared to that month last year, sure.
1: So crazy. 75 degrees in your house seems absurd right now.
0: I mean, if you could tolerate it, right?
1: I guess. Not me. I'm a very giggity 69. That's where it stays in the summertime.
0: No matter what. Oof.
1: You know, it gets to the point to where sometimes it's a little chilly. You know, I got the fans blowing, the AC going. I'm like, I might want to turn that up to 71. But then it kind of evens out. I'm like, okay, it's stuffy in here again. Back down to 69 you go. I just get a blanket.
0: It's because of peak hours. Whenever power is the highest demand on the power plants are at 100% capacity, the power companies charge a premium rate on the top of the customers using more electricity. Funny you say that. Mm-hmm. I'm in the peak hours program. Mm-hmm. So they're allowed to adjust my thermostat during that time so I don't have to pay more.
2: Exactly.
1: Wow.
0: And guess what? Guess how much they compensated me for that?
1: Not a damn thing.
0: $50 $50 every few months.
1: Ooh.
0: In a gift card.
1: Ooh. Mm-hmm. La-dee-da.
0: I mean... Thank you.
1: Yeah, they didn't have to do that much. Is PSO the only electric we have around here? Because I was thinking about that when I was reading this highest electric bill. You know, with like, if your phone is too much, you can go to a different service. If your insurance is too much, you can go find a cheaper service. But you can't do that with utilities, can you?
0: No. Now, there may be different, there are different electric companies that serve different areas.
1: Okay.
0: Right.
1: For the most part, in the metro, PSO is what you get. Whether you like it or not.
0: Yeah, Metro, BVEC. Yeah. There's a model for towns. And I think if you're a town struggling, like think of some of our fringe towns that are trying to figure out how to get more people to live there. And, yeah. you know, because the infrastructure's kind of evolved and businesses have left for the big city. I think you should create a charter and open that you guys, it would cost and take an investment, but you own the transmission lines.
1: Oh.
0: And then the companies can bid for the use.
1: Mm. Okay. Like the city owns the transmission lines?
0: Correct.
1: Okay.
0: And then the electric company goes, or the cable company or whatever, phone company back in the day, then they provide a premium. They can offer it, and the customer can go with whoever they want.
1: Yeah.
2: Yeah.
1: Guess that'd be one way to go.
0: And create a competitive market.
1: Mm-hmm.
0: Because right now, there ain't a competitive market.
1: No.
0: There's, middle finger.
1: Yeah. You want power or not? Shut the hell up.
0: They get to do things like, oh, we're raising our rate mm-hmm. tomorrow.
1: Right.
2: And there's nothing you can do.
0: And there's nothing you can do. And there's no checks and balances. There's the Corporation Commission. Sure.
1: Mm-hmm.
0: Sure.
1: And there's really no other alternative, right? You could get solar panels on your house. Does that really work?
2: Yeah, it works, but it's expensive.
0: It's an expensive upfront investment. Mm-hmm. And if something breaks, mm-hmm. it isn't expensive.
1: Okay. What's now, other ways to provide...
0: You can get a bicycle and put a generator on it.
1: Right.
0: Right. You could do a gas generator.
1: Okay.
0: But even those are expensive and take maintenance.
1: A giant hamster wheel, maybe, possibly.
0: Contrary to popular belief, wind works pretty well.
1: Okay.
0: Somebody texted in, 550 last month, 41 due next. Try to keep it at 79 during the day and 68 at night. That might be why. That is an 11-degree swing, man.
1: Yeah, and it's doing everything it can to cool that down. 70. There's nothing worse than walking into a sweltering house. You know what I mean? You open up that door and it's just like a brick wall of heat. When I walk in out of this heat, I want it to be cool. I want to be able to feel it. I want my nipples to get hard. I don't want to walk in to a sauna. Oven to a sauna.
0: I don't want to have to put on a coat.
2: Yeah.
0: I don't want to have to wear sweatpants.
1: Yeah.
0: And, you know, all the, I don't want to come in, you know, from, you know, playing in the sprinkler.
1: Right.
0: And be like, 67 upstairs, 68 downstairs. Hey, now. When I was on the county rural water, the highest my water bill was $120. And that was when I filled my 16x32 swimming pool 4 years ago.
1: You ain't changed the water in 4 years? Nasty.
0: Are you supposed to change water in swimming pools?
2: No.
0: You're not supposed to?
2: No, if you close your pool, if you drain the pool for closing during the winter.
0: Are you supposed to drain your pool for the winter?
2: You don't have to, but some people do. If they close it, if you keep it open all year, then you don't drain it.
1: You just pump really? Chemicals when you're
0: I thought you just keep watering it all year.
2: No. I mean, if you keep it open, sure. But if you winterize it, then you and close it down, then you need to drain it.
0: Do people winterize pools here?
2: Yeah.
0: I know people winterize water features, but I the people I know that have pools, my buddies, I'll have to ask them, but they've told me they winterize their water features, but they don't winterize the pool.
2: We used to winterize ours. We would drain it down past the jets, just that way. We wouldn't drain it completely, but just past the jets so the pipes don't freeze. Make sure all the water's out.
0: I would think that they're below the freeze line, and I would think that taking water out of it allows air to get into it, make it cold.
2: Oh, as long as there's no water in the pipes and your jets, then you don't have to worry.
0: Okay, the more you know. Mm. All right, yeah, water bill, electric bill.
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BMMS and whatever you'd like to say to 82945. Jeff Hensley's in the other room. He's about to join us. 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

0: The Athletics clawed back from a huge deficit in a 7-6 win over the Astros to earn a series victory from Houston. Brian Servin blasted a 3-run homer as the team dug out of a 6-0 hole. The A's have won back-to-back games. Aniel De Los Santos gave up 3 runs while recording just 1 out in relief for Houston, which has dropped 3 of 4. And it's been a minute since we've seen a professional sporting event interrupted by a sex toy, but here we go again. Friday night's game between the Chicago Sky and the Golden State Valkyries was delayed when multiple sex toys were tossed onto the court for the second straight night. This continues a trend that happened during several WNBA games last season. Sky guard Natasha Cloud called out the behavior as weird. The fan who threw a sex toy on Thursday during the game between the Los Angeles Sparks and Atlanta Dream was identified, arrested, and banned permanently from attending any future WNBA, NBA, and affiliated league games and events.
1: Do they not check people when they come in?
2: I mean, I don't think you get frisked.
0: No.
1: When we go to the BOK Center, you've got to empty your pockets into the little basket, and then they check your stuff, right?
2: That's true.
1: And then with the clear bag policy, they'd be able to see what's going on under. So are they not...
2: They're smuggling in a dildo.
0: Right.
1: Which is not made of metal.
2: And you voluntarily take the things out.
0: Yeah.
1: True.
2: If you're hiding it, you're not going to disclose you have a fake penis in your pants.
0: Mm-hmm.
2: And they do the wand.
1: Yeah, but that's not going to pick it up.
0: No.
2: Because it's silicone or whatever.
1: Yeah. Okay. Well, then you got to hold on. We're going to get down to the court real soon. I got to go to the bathroom real quick so I can pull out this giant dildo to throw on the court.
2: Hold on. Let me lean back in my chair like you're trying to get something out of your pocket, front pocket while you're sitting down.
1: Right.
0: Yeah. And that's your Balls to the Wall Sports. I'm Lizzie on 97.5 KMOD.
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0: Good morning to you. It's the Big Mad Morning Show, BMMS, and whatever you'd like to say to 82945. We're going to get to Jeff Hensley in a minute. 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
1: Good morning, Corbin. 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See this versatile vixen in Rear End Enthusiasts, Knee Pad Nymphos 3, and Eager Beavers. She's also into mountaineering and climbing.
0: Good morning, Gimpy.
2: Well, good morning, Corbin. 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Yeah. Sure.
0: Good. Joining us in the studio is Jeff Hensley of Hensley & Associates. Hey, Jeff, how are you?
3: Okay.
0: we're all kind of having
3: right,
0: a morning.
3: Right, right.
2: Taken
3: no, I'm
2: back
3: good.
2: By
3: thanks.
2: This ugly beast that she picked for the porn star birthday. I'm
3: See,
2: like,
3: how do you
2: oh,
3: think
2: God.
3: That? I mean, how do you follow that? I mean, that's
0: you
3: hard
0: don't.
3: To follow.
0: You don't.
3: That's hard to follow.
0: You don't. Well, Jeff's here to answer questions that have to do with family law. Anything like divorce or custody, guardianship, or like this question that's going to start us off, adoption. If you have a question for Jeff, get it to us. Show at KMOD.com. Text BMMS, whatever that question is, to 82945 or call 833-460-KMOD. This says, stepchild adoption, what needs to be done to get the adoption process going? Father not on the birth certificate nor pays child support. Non-tribal hasn't been seen in 4 years.
3: Well, I mean, even though he's not on the birth certificate, you have to give notice to anybody you think might be the father, okay? So there are those situations where you may know or you may not know. If you do know, even though they're not on there, you still have to give them notice. But essentially, you know, as long as the person who is adopting, so the step-parent that is adopting, as long as they don't have any issues, meaning, you know, DHS investigations and felonies and things like that, then, you know, the simple step is getting it started. And, of course, if the other person hasn't been around in 4 years, I mean, first of all, you always have to do your best to find them. So, you know, that means running background checks. That means checking social media, OSCN, you name it. You have to do anything and everything to show the court you've done everything to find them. But you still have to give them notice. And even if you don't, like, say you can't get an address on them, that's why we have publication in the state. So in the state of Oklahoma, there's one of three ways to get notice. It's either by processed mail, or excuse me, certified mail, process server, or if those two fail, then you would go to a publication at that point, which means it's printed in the newspaper for 3 weeks. And then after that, there's a hearing. So, you know, there's ways to make it happen. Whoever this is, just give us a call and we'll hook you up with our attorneys there that can get you taken care of.
0: Get your question to us at show at KMOD.com. 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A little side quest question.
3: Yeah, sure.
0: About process servers. We've seen a lot of like a celebrity or someone getting served at work or
3: right.
0: in public and it being, quote, embarrassing or in bad taste. I kind of have the take that it's just part of the job. That's literally what they're supposed to do is find you and serve you.
3: Yeah, I mean, that is their job. That's what they're supposed to do. Sometimes, you know, if someone says to us, hey, I don't want him or her to be embarrassed at work. So, you know, they're at home starting typically around 6 o'clock each night. I want you to serve them at home. Okay. You know, we do those kind of things to make sure the process server understands, look, don't go to their place of work, make sure you serve them at home. But otherwise, you know, their job is to find you and to serve you wherever they can get you served, whether that be at your house or at your work or, you know, if they happen to find you at Quick Trip or, you know, walking in Walmart, whatever it may be, you know, obviously they have to be licensed with the state of Oklahoma, which means that they have to go through certain things to be able to, you know, receive that licensure. I would assume that they are taught about what's in good taste and what's not in good taste, that kind of thing. But at the same time, too, they have a job to do. And they will find you wherever you're at, and they will get you served. That's what they're hired to do, and that's what they will do.
0: Is it a myth that if I don't touch it, I haven't been served?
3: Nope. That is an absolute lie. And in fact, I had a case one time where the process server was face to face with the lady, and she's like, nope, nope. And he threw it at her feet. And that counted as good service because she was refusing to accept service and was fighting with him and all sorts of other stuff. And so, you know, it's not true that, oh, if you don't touch the papers, yeah, it doesn't work that way. Sorry. Hate to break up the myth there, but it is what it is.
0: Is there any benefit from trying to not get served?
3: No, I mean, you delay the process. And if you continue to do that, then it might go to a publication state, or state meaning state of being.
0: Right. Okay. Not state you go to, yeah.
3: Right. It would go to a publication at that point, which means it's in the newspaper. And guess what? They don't print it in the Tulsa World, people. Okay. It's printed in the Tulsa Business newspaper. Okay. So unless you read that every day, which most people don't, unless you just happen to be somebody that works downtown or cares about what's going on in the business world in Tulsa, the vast majority of readers are not going to read that, at which point you may miss it, at which point you may get a default. So
0: there's no running from it.
3: Yeah, I mean, trying to play the I'm not going to be involved game, you can do that, but it's going to be to your detriment. So
0: even in a divorce, right?
3: Absolutely in a divorce. Yeah, all of it. Doesn't matter what it is.
0: Because people all the time say, I'm not going to sign papers or...
3: yeah, and I've used this example numerous times throughout the years on the radio here with you all. You know, like Sweet Home Alabama, right, where he says, I'm not going to sign them. And she follows him and tracks him down and says, you know, you have to sign these papers. Well, there are states that are that way. And maybe Alabama was or is. Oklahoma is not one of those states. If you don't want to be involved in the process, fine. We're just going to default you. We're going to get it signed by the judge and life is going to go on. You don't have to sign the papers, okay? That's not the way it works in this state. So if you're going to try and play that game, it's not going to work well in your favor.
0: Is summons different? Is a summons different?
3: A summons, not really. I mean, a summons is nothing, at least in the family law world, a summons is nothing more than a notice that there's something going on, whether it be a divorce or paternity or, you know, something of that nature. So it's not, you still have to be served with it. It still is part of the process.
0: Is it information mostly?
3: Mostly, yeah, absolutely.
0: Jeff Hensley's in the studio. Thanks for going on that side quest with
3: me. No, that's fine. That's great.
0: Is in the studio. If you got a question about family law, he can answer it right now. A couple ways to do it. show@kmod.com is the email address. You can call 833-460-KMOD or you can text BMMS and whatever your question is to 82945. For Jeff, when you go through divorce, does the person who makes higher income pay the other person child support, or how is that determined? Also, won't your check be garnished a certain amount regardless of your wages?
3: So the first question, the answer to that is yes. I mean, let's say you've got two earners. One makes significantly more than the other, but they have 50-50. There's this myth that if I have 50-50, I don't pay any child support. Absolutely wrong. If you make quite a bit more than the other side, and even if you're listed as the person with 182 instead of 183, that's how we break up the 50-50, is someone gets 183 nights on the calculation, someone gets 182. Even if you're listed as the 182 on that calculation, you will end up owing something to the other side, even though they may be the one that owes you. I mean, it's one of those things, when you make so much more than somebody, there has to be an offset somewhere, okay? It has to be fair, at least that's how the state looks at it. In regards to the garnishment, not all child support is garnished. And what I mean by that is that if DHS is involved, yes, more than likely they're going to get an income assignment. It's going to come out of your check. If DHS is not involved, you still have the right to get it out of somebody's check if you so choose to. But sometimes that can be problematic, especially if they're jumping jobs and things of that nature. So, yeah, I mean, if it's garnished, it's going to come out however you're paid. If you're paid once a month, if you're paid biweekly or twice a month or weekly, whatever it is, they're going to take out a certain percentage to cover that amount for that month.
0: Jeff Hensley from Hensley & Associates is with us. If you have a question about family law, get it over to us. This text is not on the family law, but I'm going to let you answer it.
3: Oh, yeah?
0: Do they do anything with wrongful evictions? I got thrown out of my house in a week. I get thrown out of my house in a week.
3: Yeah, you know, that's something that's real kind of a big hot topic here in Oklahoma lately, is the landlord-tenant stuff. I mean, there's certain protocols that have to occur for an eviction to be correct and proper. If those have not been followed, and they have to give you typically more than a week unless there's extenuating circumstances, I believe. But, you know, if you'll give Leah a call up at our Pawhuska office, she can answer that. She handles all our landlord-tenant stuff, doing that kind of stuff, and she can get a better answer. But usually there are certain protocols that have to be followed, and if they're not, then it is wrongful, and you have a right to defend yourself on that. So please, if you don't remember Pawhuska office name, then just call us here in Tulsa. We'll transfer you up there to talk to Leah.
0: 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This says, question for Jeff, I'm about to file for divorce. We've agreed on how we're going to do custody with our son and agreed on how we're splitting property, etc. What should I expect going into court with all that?
3: Well, if everything is truly agreed to, then you're going to enter, you know, you're going to go with an agreed decree and agreed custody plan and agreed child support comp, and we're going to get you divorced. I mean, that's the main thing there. Now, understand, Tulsa County has that one extra step that no other county in this state has, and that's called the parenting plan conference. That's nothing more than the judge giving information on why you should get along. And it also is a chance for parties to work out temporary orders. But if you've already got everything agreed to, then we can go ahead and get it turned into a draft decree. Now, there is a 90-day waiting period under Oklahoma law, under the statute, under Title 43, which is the marriage and divorce statutes. And that's basically kind of a cooling off period, is the idea. Tulsa County historically does not give waivers on that. Now, we do have a bunch of new judges that are there, new meaning within the last 6 months to a year. And we've seen one or two waivers pop up out of that. But for the vast majority, the hardcore line has been no waivers. Now, smaller counties give waivers all the time on that 90 days because they want people to get divorced and moved on so that it doesn't cause problems down the road. But with that being said, just give us a call. We'll talk about what county you're in and how to handle it.
0: Should, even if they've agreed to it, quote unquote, the judge is still going
3: to
0: look at it and make sure it's fair, right?
3: It has to be quote unquote fair and equitable, right? So if you've got one side getting everything and one side getting nothing as far as stuff and money and everything else, then obviously that's not equitable. And understand, equitable generally means 50-50. Okay, that's the general definition in Oklahoma. What we typically term equitable as is 50-50, but that's not always the case. I mean, there are situations where, you know, that may not be the case, but it typically is. But yeah, I mean, the judge has to look at it and see, well, is this fair? Is this equitable? You know, are you trying to take advantage of the other side? Those kind of things. So yeah, I mean, that's the judge is to be the gatekeeper on that.
0: Jeff Hensley from Hensley & Associates is with us. 833-460-KMOD. 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My boyfriend and I have been living together for 6 years, share finances, even refer to each other as husband and wife.
3: Uh-oh.
0: Someone told us that means we're common law married.
3: Ding, ding,
0: ding.
3: Is
0: that actually a thing? And if so, what does that mean if we end up splitting?
3: Yeah, so Oklahoma is one of only 7 states left that recognizes common law marriage. So if you're holding each other out as husband and wife and you're buying stuff together and all this other stuff, yeah, guess what? You are common law married now. Now, what does that mean when you split? That means you've got to do a divorce now. You can't just separate and go your own separate ways. You now have to do a divorce because you are common law married, which means you're entitled to an equitable division of everything that you two share and have built together during your life together. So that's the vagary of, you know, doing the cutesy little, oh, this is my wife, this is my husband, that kind of stuff. I mean, if you hold each other out consistently like that, then yeah, you are common law married in this state. So be careful.
0: Got another one here. This says, my ex mentioned he wants to take our kids to visit family during fall break. We have a custody agreement, but it doesn't really spell out vacations. Does he need my permission or can he just go?
3: He doesn't need your permission, but that doesn't mean that he doesn't have any responsibilities to you. Meaning, he has to tell you where he's going, how long he's going to be gone, how he's getting there, car, flights, if there's flights, what are the flight numbers, times, things like that, where they will be staying, how to get a hold of them, all that kind of stuff. I mean, you can't just disappear into the ether for 3 or 4 days for fall break and say, well, it's my time, I don't have to tell you anything. Absolutely wrong. Both of you always have the right to know where your children are 24/7, 365. So if you're going to go somewhere, you need to let the other side go, okay, we're leaving Monday morning at 8 a.m. on flight number blah, blah, blah on American Airlines. We're landing in Timbuktu or Bali somewhere, you know, at 11 a.m. and we're staying at this hotel and I've got my cell phone and they've got theirs so you can reach them that way. And we're going to, I mean, you have to give them information. You can't just say, well, I'm taking them on vacation. Screw you. See you later. That's not okay. So you have to communicate what's going on, but he doesn't need your permission either. You can't say, well, I don't agree. Well, it's his time. He can do what he wants, but he has to let you know what's going on.
0: Both of you have to let each other know what's going on.
3: It goes both ways. Yeah, I mean, it definitely goes both ways. I'm just saying that in this scenario, he doesn't have to ask and you don't have to ask him.
0: Jeff's here to answer questions about family law. And we've got another unique one that I'm curious to get your opinion on. Jeff, I was recently summoned to jury duty for 3 weeks, but it will cause financial harm. I've called the judge. He never called back.
3: Right, because they won't.
0: I talked to the county clerk, and she said the judge wasn't letting anybody off right now. Please tell me they take finances into consideration. I'm worried I'm not going to be able to pay my bills.
3: Okay, so first of all, a judge will never call you back on the issue of jury duty.
0: Hey, call me back.
3: I can't do that. And look, I understand because, you know, they pay like $5 a day. You know, it's a pitiful pittance of what they pay people to be jurors. And again, if you don't like that, contact your state legislator in the House or the Senate, and they can change those laws. But that's how it is right now. With that being said, you know, there is a coordinator on the sixth floor. There is a coordinator that handles all of jury duty stuff. It's a really nice lady. As you walk into her office, she's the one that handles all the jury summons. She's the one that you want to talk to first. Okay, don't call the court clerk down on the second floor. They don't have anything to do with jury duty stuff. Call the jury duty person that's in charge on the sixth floor and talk to them about your situation. Do they take into consideration financial harm? Yes. I mean, that's something that can be considered. It just depends on what you mean by financial harm. I mean, everyone has a different definition of what that means to them and how it applies to their lives. But, you know, judges don't have to let people out of jury duty. You've got to have a really good reason to get out of jury duty. Financial harm is potential one, but again, you've got to define what that means. I mean, potential harm to some people, to one person, is very different than to another person. So maybe is the answer, but definitely don't waste your time trying to call the judge or the clerk on the second floor. They're not going to call you back. They, you know, you need to talk to the coordinator, jury duty coordinator on the sixth floor of the courthouse in Tulsa, assuming this is in Tulsa.
0: I can only imagine the number one thing they get hurt, they hear about when it comes to people having to do jury duty is, I can't do it.
3: Well, and I think, you know, nowadays with as expensive as everything is, money is a big deal for everybody, no matter who you are, okay? And so I think there's a lot of families hurting out there financially, and so going to jury duty could be a major financial harm. I don't know what the judges are doing in regards to how they're handling that. A lot of times you hear people that, you know, are like, well, I can't be impartial, or I've read too much in the news, or those kind of things. And then you've got those that just are dying to serve on a jury because they think it'd be cool and great and all this other stuff. And that's awesome. You know, it's fun, whatever. But, you know, if you truly believe you're going to have financial harm, you can do your best to sell your story to the judge and to the judges, to the coordinator, and see what they'll do. But the judge doesn't have to let you out. That's just not something they have to do. And that's just the way the law is.
0: Do you know of any judges that have the hard and fast rule of, no, I don't let anybody out of jury duty?
3: I've never seen, you know, there are always reasons, like, say you've got a trip that's been paid for a year and you can't change your dates, that kind of thing. Or you're going to have surgery that day, you know, and it can't be changed. I mean, there's always reasons as to why someone wouldn't be on a jury. But at the end of the day, the judge is the one that makes the final call on that stuff. So
0: these things can get complicated, not just like jury duty and how to get out of it or what to do about an eviction. Family law can get really complicated. Absolutely. 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
3: You too.
0: We'll be back.
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0: Good morning. It's the Big Mad Morning Show. BMMS, whatever you'd like to say to 82945. Do you know about the Waffle House indicator?
1: No.
0: B, do you know?
2: I've heard of it. I've heard it in like terms of like severe weather before. You know, the weather's bad if the Waffle House shuts down.
1: Oh.
2: Is that what that is?
0: It's exactly what that is. They can determine how dangerous a catastrophe is in a community, like a weather event, based on if Waffle House is still open or not.
1: Okay.
0: Or how many are closed. Because they don't close for anything. That's the idea. There's also the Domino's factor, if you know this one. It has to do with they can accurately predict if we're about to do some sort of conflict or war or something by the number of pizzas that are ordered and delivered to the Pentagon.
2: That makes sense.
0: Yeah, it's pretty interesting. There's a new one that I was not aware of until I found this. Uh-huh. And it is called the ice indicator. Ice cold, not ice.
2: Not immigration enforcement. Yeah. Gotcha.
0: Yeah.
2: Just want to make sure.
0: So, a journalist looked at the Ready Ice Company, which is in Dallas, and I don't know if you know this, but they dominate the bagged ice market, which is apparently a goal in life.
1: Yeah.
0: Right? And they said their sales tend to rise when people are gathering, backyard parties, birthdays, cookouts, job sites, sporting events, fall events, right? Mm-hmm. And then they decrease when people stay at home because of recessions, pandemics, bad weather, or even immigration enforcement can affect sales. Ice inflicts ice. Right? And so they did some interesting things. They found that, for those who don't know, they went from an old school ice house and now they're a huge distribution network supplying ice to hospitals, labs, highways, disaster zones. And that, I didn't know this, commercially produced ice, packaged ice is regulated.
2: Really?
0: Where ice made in stores, there's almost no oversight. And one study found bacteria in roughly a third of stores, store-made ice samples.
1: Oh, gross.
0: So if they have an ice machine in their business, they found that a third had some sort of bacteria. Now, I remember working in pizza joints, and the ice machine was gross.
2: Yeah.
0: Gross. So, basically, they can start asking how much ice are Americans buying to judge whether we are in a recession or in an economic downturn.
2: Okay.
0: Isn't that fascinating?
1: Yeah. I don't really buy a lot of ice.
0: I don't either.
1: I mean, in the summertime, heading to the lake, sure. But even then, I feel like we don't buy that much. Maybe a couple bags of ice a month.
0: I mean, I think that's a lot.
2: Yeah.
0: I think a couple bags of ice is a lot. Because I'm going to guess Gimpy's damn near zero.
2: So far as how many bags of ice I buy
0: in a month?
2: In a month. I'm with Lindsay on that one. Like, if I'm going somewhere to river, lake, Rocklahoma, for example, I'll stop and get a couple of bags of ice to fill up that cooler.
0: Sure.
2: But that's about it. I have a working ice maker in my fridge. I don't need to go out and purchase ice.
0: Federal antitrust followings in February put Ready Ice's annual revenue at $511 million for selling frozen water.
2: Yeah. Wow. They are so convenient, though. I mean, you got the little shop, little stand out in the parking lot.
1: Oh, yeah. Those are the best.
2: You know, you pay your $5 or whatever it is,
1: $2. $2.
2: Get your big-ass bag or just fill your cooler up right there.
0: Mm. I don't think that's Ready Ice. I think that's just somebody who has an ice machine. Oh, I think
2: Ready Ice on the side.
0: It says, I think Ready Ice is where it's bagged inside, like it's pre-bagged.
2: Mm-hmm. Right, and they have the cooler sitting outside of the gas station or whatever.
0: Yeah.
2: I think they're both the same. I think they branched out and put those standalone in the parking lot.
1: Yeah.
2: Get your own damn ice, Ready Ice. Yeah. Because I get what you're saying. It used to be just the thing outside of the gas station. You go in there and get your bags. or four or five of them, and I don't carry them.
0: I just have, I know people that build those and to make money.
2: Okay.
0: Mm. It's like buying a car, you know, building a car wash or whatever.
2: Right.
0: You can build and have one and sell ice.
2: It works.
0: Because there's one out out on the way to Skytook Lake in Sperry, and that one's broken more often than not. But if you have, then there's a whole bunch in Owosso. I think there's like five or six in Owosso.
2: Yeah.
0: And you never see a line.
1: Mm-mm.
2: No.
0: And it's making it on the spot. So if the system breaks, and there's always bags just sitting like over the top of a pot. I'm like, there's no way that's clean.
2: Yeah. I don't know why they do that. Maybe just let you know, hey, like decoration.
0: No, like, so you grab your bag and fill it.
2: Oh, really?
0: Yeah.
2: Usually the ones that I get from there, they when I hit the bag option, it comes out. Boom. Already bagged. You know, you got to tie it off.
0: Okay.
2: Which in the beginning, if you remember, but you know, pre-COVID, they'd have your little twist ties there, right? And then the ice bag would come down, ka-tunk, and then you rip off the twist tie and you tie it back up. And then COVID came around, and it's like you can't touch anything that anybody else has touched. And I got to thinking, I was like, well, how's this going to work out for this here ice machine? Well, they figured it out quick. There's no longer twist ties. It's just serrated right there, whatever.
0: Heat sealed.
2: Perforated. So you just kind of like open it up a little bit and tie it off like that. I was like, oh, that makes sense.
0: Somebody said, oil field worker, construction worker, myself and three hands go through 6 to 8 bags of ice a day.
2: Mm-hmm.
1: Wow.
0: And like $4 each or $3 each or two. Damn.
2: Yeah, that's a write-off at that point for the company, though, isn't it? Because it's business supply.
0: Not only that, but then you got to go get the ice every day.
2: Yeah.
0: And I could be wrong, but I don't think oil fields are real close to convenience stores.
2: Right.
0: At least according to Landman, they're in the middle of nowhere. Where drug lords can use the roads as highways.
2: That's right. Or
0: as air landing strips.
2: There you go. And it runs in a truck, blows up. Oh, we got a big old problem now.
0: It's my road.
2: Right.
0: It's the wildest story ever.
2: Yeah.
0: I saw an interview with him recently that was really fascinating. Taylor Sheridan, and how he doesn't, his name is on Marshalls and some of these other ones, Tulsa King, but he has no hand in it at all.
2: Really?
0: Not his writing style, none of that.
2: Just got his name on it though, huh?
0: Yes.
2: So he can still collect money from it. So he can collect money from it and not do a damn thing.
0: I guess.
2: Sounds to me like he's got to figure it out.
0: And he talked about Sicario. And if you haven't seen this movie, it's a fantastic movie. Mm. But he talked about typically movies start with character establishment. And you find out, you know, who the hero is. You find out their conflict. The conflict happens. And then there's act two and three. But Sicario has act one, act two, act three, act four, act five, act six. Like they keep having, they've expanded it. So you think it's culminating or it isn't time for that to happen, but a new problem arrives.
2: Okay.
0: And that's what makes that movie so fascinating. It moves at such a high click.
2: Mm.
0: It's one of the only movies I've ever watched where I could feel my heart racing like while I'm watching
1: it.
0: Because the suspense is so good.
2: Mm-hmm.
0: And did you see there's going to be a Sons of Anarchy reboot?
1: Yeah.
2: Yes.
0: I need someone to explain this to me because I don't understand what it is. Now, for those that don't know, Sons of Anarchy is going to get back together. Charlie's involved. Ron Perlman's involved. Katie Scull's in it. All the people you would expect to be in it are going to be in it.
2: Right.
0: But it's going to be I don't even understand. They're not in the motorcycle gang, but they like go do missions as if.
2: Right. Well, here's just what it says. Legends is the name of it. The plot, the story follows the original cast as they reunite at a fan convention a decade after the show ended.
0: So they're actors. They're not the characters. They're actors that played the characters in the TV show.
2: I guess.
0: Because I could be wrong, but I don't think MC, you know, criminal MCs don't go to conventions.
2: All right.
0: Maybe they do. I don't know.
2: Mm-hmm. Here's the twist. the line between fiction and reality blurs when the actors find themselves facing a real-world danger that is more intense than anything their characters encountered on screen. It says fans and media have compared the self-aware, comedic, yet action-packed concept to a Galaxy Quest setup. I don't see this as being very successful at all whatsoever.
0: Huh?
2: It's just trying to get us to bite onto the nostalgia of Sons of Anarchy. Well, you know, when they had that spinoff, The Mayans, you watched that.
0: Yeah.
2: I only watched one, maybe two episodes of it. I was like, this is a turd. But they're just trying to keep a hold of it.
0: So apparently, Kurt Sutter, they said there was not going to be a reunion. And then Charlie Hunnam came to FX and was like, hey, I got this idea.
2: Okay.
0: And I want to put it together. And he's going to write, produce all of it.
2: Okay.
0: And they were like, yeah, that sounds great. And who was in the meeting? The owner's kid?
2: Right.
0: Like, I hear it, I'm like, wait, you're going to blur the line?
2: Yeah, that doesn't make much sense at all.
0: And make it so they're going to do what? What kind of caper are they going to... What caper are they going to be in?
2: All right.
0: That they all got to work together and figure out.
2: Yeah. How is this in any way related to Sons of Anarchy? Because Charlie Hunnam's character died at the end. At least well, it made us believe that.
0: But again,
2: anyway.
0: But this show is that it's the convention that they go to attend, and then we're like, guys, we need you to mule some drugs. Like, is that what it's going to be?
2: Maybe.
0: Or is it like, guys, there's a villain who's trying to take over City Hall.
2: You know, I saw you guys play badasses on TV. But we're going to get you. We need you to save the day in real life.
0: Yeah.
2: No, thank you.
0: I don't know. And I saw an interview with Charlie Hunnam who talked about when he was preparing for that role that he, I guess, met or got connected with somebody in a biker gang and shadowed them for like a couple of weeks and hung out with them. And then right before the, like he was done, and then right before the taping started, that guy died.
2: Yeah.
0: And so he like took on the persona and like became that person. Mm-hmm. Even so much, in fact, that he caught somebody trying to break into his house and confronted them, and as the character from, and when it was over, he was like, "Why did I do? Like, what am I doing?"
2: Yeah, you could have. I don't know. Died.
1: Is he the actor that played Elvis in the Elvis movie?
0: No.
1: Oh. I don't know who he is.
2: Charlie Hunnam?
0: Yeah. You've never seen Sons of Anarchy?
1: Mm-mm.
2: Really?
0: Oh, it's probably about time for you to watch it then.
2: Yeah, it's about 13
1: yeah, right?
2: years old.
0: Yeah. Ugh, don't say that.
2: He did the King Arthur movie?
0: Yep.
2: Which was, all right.
0: I don't think there's a lot of demand for a King Arthur movie, so.
2: Yeah.
0: All right, we got to take a break. We'll be back.
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0: 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It's the Big 9 Morning Show. Tomorrow, Rocklahoma VIP tickets. Make sure you're listening. 7:30 is when we'll do that. Lindsay, what'd you learn today?
1: I learned that Wrangling the Donkey wasn't a movie I promoted at 9. And nothing says romance like, can I touch your piercing?
0: Gimpy, what'd you learn today?
2: I learned a lot of people here love to live in an oven. I'm okay with that. And I also learned not to look up donkey bite on the Urban Dictionary.
0: I learned some jackass jumped inside a car and hurt some people. And I also learned that bald eagle that got shot wasn't very talented.
2: Oh.
0: It's Corbin saying, make sure that dishwasher's loaded right.
1: It's Lindsay. Stop tracking my cycle.
2: This is Gimpy, and I'm sorry.

Saul says Rock Station 97.5 KMOD. Good morning. It's Mel Taylor. And I hope you're having a good day today so far. I mean, it's Monday, so yeah, we'll balance a bit. I'll take requests, let you know what's up here in just a few minutes. It's Metallica.

0: Rock Station, 97.5 KMOD. Good morning. It's Mel Taylor. Monday. I am feeling it for Monday, to be very honest with you. I need like 29 cups of coffee and need to read some funny things, some inspiring memes. I need like all of the things. All right, today I got a bunch of great tunes for you. Rock news, random facts, crazy stories. We'll take a look at your national calendar coming up here in just a few minutes. Also today, another chance for you to get hooked up with a trip out to Vegas. 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

0: Tulsa's Rock Station, 97.5 KMOD. Quick look today at your national calendar. 24th of August already. If today's your birthday, happy birthday. You share a birthday with Dave Chappelle. How old do you think he is? 53 today. Also, I saw Cal Ripken Jr., 66. Vince McMahon is 81. And today it's National Self First Day, which just means, you know what? Take care of yourself. It's also Peach Pie Day. Ooh, a little ice cream with that. National Waffle Day, which also does entail having breakfast for dinner. And I'm always a big fan of that. You are looking at 17 days until the NFL season kicks up and 11 days until Labor Day weekend. Things just come too fast these days. Maybe because I talk about it every day. Like, oh, where are we at? Come
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news later, but it's pretty cool. Foo Fighters performs with the LA Philharmonic Orchestra, the Hollywood Bowl. They did 15 songs, old school, new school. It was very cool. It was a tribute to their conductor, Gustavo, who's got their final season with the orchestra. It's 97.5 KM.

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take a look at your random facts for the day. In the average lifetime, just how far do you think you will walk? Do you know what odontophobia is? And the Ouija board, how did it get its name? It's Tulsa Rock Station, 97.5 K.

0: Tulsa's Rock Station, 97.5 KMOD. I don't need to tell you that the days are going by so fast. I mean, you can feel it, I'm sure. So not this weekend, but the next weekend. It is Labor Day weekend. It's also the 20th anniversary of Rocklahoma. So many artists that we play. Godsmack, Papa Roach, Dropkick Murphys, Black Label Society, The Pretty Reckless, Slayer. If you would like to go to the show, we've got two ways for you to get hooked up, right? 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You have a chance to win not only just regular passes, but VIP passes. 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
1: 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And she will just turn us on. This collective soul with Shine. 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

0: Tulsa's Rock Station, 97.5 KMOD. Do you have an opinion on these e-bikes and e-scooters? So my kid, he's 12. He's been trying so hard for an e-bike mostly, but now he switched over to the scooter for some reason. Maybe because this weekend he was with a friend of mine and she has two boys and one of them crashed their e-bike and it was pretty rough. I mean, had to get stitches and stuff and road rash and whatnot. And then he came to me, he's like, okay, maybe I want an e-scooter. Well, I saw this today and there's a lot of new laws and things that are still being worked out, you know, but Consumer Reports, they just tested 13 electric scooters and found the best option is none of them. They said, quote, due to their higher speeds and an increase in injury data, we no longer recommend e-scooters. I'll just leave it there. Obviously, it's a big debate right now, but my kid is trying everything he can to get one.
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0: Nickelback, Rattle the Cage on Tulsa's Rock Station, 97.5 KMOD. Were you busting out your air skills? I mean, that song's good for the guitar and for, you know, the drums. New record comes out at the end of October for the band. 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Like, we've got a chance for you to win a trip out to Vegas for iHeartRadio Music Festival with $1,000. 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

got to say, it's pretty cool that System of a Down is doing shows with Faith No More, which I didn't think that Faith No More was going to come back at any moment, but obviously doing some shows now. Maybe they'll add more. I don't think we have any in the States just yet. 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

0: Tulsa's Rock Station, 97.5 KMOD. This is really cool. I mean, deadline's going to be Sunday, so you still have time to get after it and get signed up. But you and three friends get to go on the Kiss Cruise, landlocked for Vegas. The grand prize includes a three-night stay at the Virgin Hotels there in Vegas. 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

So Linkin Park shared another look at their upcoming documentary called Unshatter. It's got a live performance of What I've Done, recorded in Brazil in November of 2024. You can watch it on YouTube now. And the Unshatter film soundtrack, it will come out September 25th. The film will hit theaters for a limited run on September 30th. We are Tulsa's Rock Station, 97.5 KMEL.

we'll take a look at your rock music news for the day. Foo Fighters performed with the LA Philharmonic. Is Oasis going out on tour next year? And Bob.

0: Tulsa is a rock station, 97.5 KMOD. Let's take a look today at your rock music news. Foo Fighters joined the L.A. Philharmonic for a special performance at the Hollywood Bowl, honoring conductor Gustavo in his final season with the orchestra. They did rarities. They did some deep cuts. They did songs that everyone knows, and it was their first time to play at the iconic venue. Liam Gallagher is urging his brother Noel to announce the tour as Oasis fans push for news. I guess Liam does deny that Oasis will headline Glastonbury next year and teases fans with the possibility of more gigs in the future, but he says, you know what, my brother has got to be the one to announce. Smashing Pumpkins, well, you know what? You're going to get an overload if you are a fan of vinyl rarities. Billy Corgan's Madam Zuzu's Tea Shop in Chicago has teamed up with Rough Trade, the record store and label in New York City, for 7 limited edition vinyl packages that go deep into the band's history. Those are going to be out September the 25th. And Bonnaroo, one of the longest running and biggest music festivals in the U.S., has announced that it will be taking 2027 off. The event's promoters posted on Friday that this was not an easy decision, not one they take lightly, but in their hearts they know that it will make Bonnaroo even better.
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It's Josh. What's going on? Hope your day was awesome because, well, now you get to spend it with me. 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

0: You're in the middle of a 40-minute rock block on 97.5 KMOD, Tulsa's rock station. It's Josh. It is time to rock and rant. Why don't you hit me up on the talkback mic on the iHeartRadio app right now? Shoot me a message. Let me know your name, where you're from, and give me a rant. Complain about whatever you want, and I'll play you back in about 15 minutes. It is rock and rant, and it is on 97.5 KMOD.
1: Yeah!

0: 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It's Josh. It is time to Rock and Ranch. You get to complain about anything you want. You can tell me anything you want. You can tell me a bad story. I would love to hear that, too, especially if you had a disaster at, like, some family gathering. Michelle out in Owosso, what happened with yours?
1: My disaster was my brother decided to tell people he'd gotten married. The whole Vegas jumped the ship, like, flew the coop, didn't invite anybody. We have a huge family. It was a bad deal.
0: Listen, I think that's a great practical joke, but I know a lot of people, they could be a little sensitive to it. 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

Charles in Owosso. There's your Led Zeppelin on 97.5 KMOD, Tulsa's rock station. Coming up just after 5 o'clock, going to do Roy D. Mercer. We're going to do Smashing Pumpkins. And then going to get you that keyword so you can get a trip out to Vegas for iHeartRadio Music Festival presented by Capital One. 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
1: Good morning, how may I direct your call?
2: I need to speak to the delivery manager.
1: Okay, one moment.
3: This is David. Can I help you?
2: Yeah, David, listen, my name is Roy Mercer, and I waited on y'all all day yesterday to come out here to my house and deliver a chest freezer. And them boys didn't no more show up in the man in the moon to deliver that thing.
3: Well, yes, sir. The reason that they didn't is because I don't know anything about your delivery.
2: By God, you got it on the sheet there. My wife bought it down there to the other day. And it's supposed to have been delivered. They said that it could deliver it sometime yesterday, and I waited on it all day. Okay, and that ain't the half of it.
3: Hold on.
2: I miss work because of it.
3: I know. Hold on just a second. I didn't know anything about it. I'm delivery supervisor. All deliveries are supposed to go through me.
2: And, well, by God.
3: Evidently, something happened, and they didn't get any information to me. You said that you bought it 2 days ago?
2: It was sometime last week when she bought it.
3: Okay, would you happen to have your receipt that I could get an invoice number off of?
2: I ain't got nothing like that. I missed income what I done it with it, David. And listen, I'm an ex-rodeo clown. I put on clown makeup and entertain the kids' birthday parties and such.
3: Yeah.
2: And I turned down work because of y'all coming out here and delivering that daggone freezer.
3: I know. I missed
2: out on $125 doing it.
3: I can't just bring you a freezer, sir. I got it.
2: It's supposed to
3: have
2: been. By God, I bought it. You're supposed to deliver it yesterday.
3: Okay.
2: And I'm out $125 plus expenses. I buy the balloons and the nose putty, and I get them little fellas some little parachuting army men, and I give out his treats.
3: Okay.
2: And do that, and I need to get that money, so I need to come down there today since it's y'all's fault I missed out on that work and get $125 from you.
3: Sir, please, let me get a word in edgewise, okay?
2: Well, by God.
3: When you come down here, bring your receipt, okay? That's what we'll have to have as proof.

0: purchase.
1: And you give me the $125 I missed yesterday.
0: No, sir, we're not going to do that.
1: Well, then you're getting ready to get your ass whooped.
0: I don't think that's going to quite happen either. But
1: I guarantee you, I'll come over there and whoop it out of you. How big a boy are you?
0: Sir.
1: I'll put something on you Mr. Clean won't take off. I need $125 because I missed work yesterday, turned down that birthday party to wait on you boys to deliver my chest freezer. We's going to put fishing sets in it this spring and summer.
0: Sir, nothing's going to happen, though, until you can get a receipt as some kind of...
1: I'll bring my dang receipt down there, and I'll get the $125 out of you, or I'll snatch you bald-headed and whip your ass for being bald.
0: Sir, good night, fella. What is your cotton-picking problem?
1: The problem is I missed Gary and Doug's birthday party yesterday.
0: Well,
1: couple of twin boys, Gary and Doug. You'd probably know them.
2: Hey, Dave.
0: Who is this?
2: This is Phil and Brent. This is a happy going away whoop-ass phone call for you. You're getting pretty worked up there, Dave.
0: I was just fixing to. Good night. I think I'm on the radio too, aren't I?
1: Well, by God.
2: Oh, boy.
1: I tell you what, I can see their sad little faces right now because I'm making pretty good balloon ammo down there.
0: I have to admit, you got me pretty good. I'm usually not easily riled like that.
1: We wanted to make your last day there a memorable one.
0: Well, you did.
2: I tell you what, I think your next order of business is go get on a forklift and run over Gary and Doug out there, okay? Then whoop their ass for being flat.
0: I think I will.
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97.5 KMOD, Tulsa's rock station. It's Josh. We are in the middle of a 40-minute rock block, and it is the start of the super terrific happy hour. Maybe you're getting off work. Maybe you're not. Either way, we're going to have a good time. Hit me up at Josh M Radio or the Talkback Mic on the iHeartRadio app. I got you covered. It is the super terrific happy hour. It's

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6: 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With flavors like blueberry almond, it's a breakfast that helps start your day the right way. Gut fuel is in the bag. Say hi to the new Kashi Gut Health Granola.
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I'm just going to go ahead and assume you like guitars because you listen to 97.5 KMOD, Tulsa's rock station, and Tulsa Guitar Company has a new home. It means musicians have a new place to play and buy guitars they absolutely do not need, but somehow can't live without. I feel your pain on that one. Incubus, 97.5 KMOD.

In the middle of a 40-minute rock block, it's 97.5 KMOD, Tulsa's rock station. I'm Josh. Coming up in less than 15 minutes, we're going to do Snack of the Day, another week, another theme, and hopefully a snack that, well, you could probably appreciate because you love snacks. 15 minutes away, Snack of the Day from 97.5 KMOD.

0: 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It's Josh, and it is time for Snack of the Day. New week, new theme. And because school's back, well, we're going to talk about some of those foods, but not for kids. No, no, for us, because we're not students. Today, adult Lunchables. And we're talking about charcuterie cups, little cheese, crackers, salami, grapes, you know, basically a Lunchable that went to college and then got a job. Now, look, you could put all that onto a sandwich, which would be fantastic, but let's make it a little classy with a charcuterie cup instead of charcuterie board. Because after all, we do like our snacks just as much as the kids do. Your snack of the day for school's back, but we're not students week. From 97.5 KMOD.
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0: 97.5 KMOD Tulsa's rock station. It's Josh. Rocklahoma is back. 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Liberty Weekend out in Pryor. Got bands like Godsmack, Papa Roach, Slayer, STP, Cypress Hill, Pretty Reckless, ICP, Dropkick Murphys, who are just some of my favorites, and a whole lot more. 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

97.5 KMOD Tulsa's Rock Station. It's Josh. I'm going to head out of here. Thank you for hanging on a brand new week. But I feel like it's flying by. You know, it's already Tuesday tomorrow. Before you know it, it'll be the weekend. I'm going to head out of here. I'll see you tomorrow at 3. We will have Rock and Rant. We'll have Super Terrific Happy Hour, Snack of the Day, anything else you need at Josh M Radio. 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We'll leave you with the latest from Nickelback. No Nickelback slander when I am here. Do you understand? Rattle the Cage is on 97.5 KMOD.